0: Jackson looking into Thompson. Again, the 2-2. Swung on, ground ball fouled the Akron dugout this time at third base. Two and two with two outs. Sean Mattson, the 2-2. It is low for ball three, just missing that time. Sean had 29 pitches. Swing, ground ball, foul, third base again. The curve have not gone 1-2-3 tonight. Mattson trying to turn the trick in this fifth inning. His team down 2-0. New set of baseballs for the plate umpire, Davion Fry. New piece of lumber as well for Callan Moss. Full count to Moss, two outs and nobody on. Payoff again. It is called strike three at the knees. So a 1-2-3 fifth inning for Mattson. We played 4.5 tonight. It is Altoona 2 and Akron nothing on the 717 Credit Union Radio Network.
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0: Moving to the bottom half of the fifth inning, 2-0 ball game. Oliver pitching very well tonight for this curve bunch. Scattering just a hit tonight. Devers, Mooney, and Turner in this fifth inning. Ducks have had one walk, make it two walks, hit batsman tonight, but nothing brewing. Knapchek batting for Devers, and he takes the ball. Did we miss something here? And that hit, Knapchek. So he is aboard. No, just straight pinch hitting. You hope there's nothing to miss with Jose right now. Here's Mooney. It's the second man that the lefty has hit tonight. Mooney fan first at bat, swings and fouls that off. Coming in.

0: And it's 1-2. This is the 22nd of June or of July today. The lefty at 71 pitches. Here's the throw to first, and back safely is Knapchek. A 2-0 ball game. Akron trying to get some offense in this fifth inning. They've not gone 1-2-3 tonight, but just nothing going. Only a hit thus far. That was a two-out double. 1-2. Ball in the hole. It's short. Long throw. He airmails it and flagged down by Moss. Buddy pulls himself off the bag, leaping to catch that ball. Mooney is safe. That was the only play. And Knapchek is at second now. Well, the ball was not hit that hard. It was in the hole. They will give Mooney a hit. That's a good scoring rule. So two on for the first time tonight with nobody out. Here's Tyrese Turner batting right-handed. First base in, squares bunt. Third base, they go third base, and he's safe. No, they called him out. The throw to first gets away, and the third base now goes Mooney. Well, they said they got Devers on a daring play by Oliver. It's a 1-5 play. And then Gray, a errant throw across the diamond, trying to double up Turner, moves Mooney to third base. Here's Mitchell now. Runners on the corners. Only an out. Mitchell doubled and popped to second base. Lefty home. In the air. Should get a run home. Left center. White. Dimitri. Dimitri will catch it. Runner tagging. Coming home. The throw comes back. Is cut off. So sack fly by Mitchell. It's now a 2-1 ball game in the fifth inning. His 35th RBI. Nick gets the job done. So the throwing error helps produce that run. Here's Angel Martinez, who has walked and flied to left tonight. Had the two-run home run yesterday. Turner short lead. Lefty home. Over but low for a ball to Angel. The bright orange-yellow shoes from Tyrese Turner stands out. Good lead. Look that way. Lefty home. Low and in. So no called strike. Barely caught the edge. Boy, good pitch. On the inside corner right at the knees. Angel, slightly open from that left side. Here's the 1-1. Runner goes. Strike. He lost the ball trying to throw it. Just whooped up behind him when it slipped out of his hand like a bar of soap that time. So Turner steals the bag, his fourth stolen base. And Angel, knowing the great jump he had, just let that pitch go by. It is 2-1 now to Martinez. 2-1 ball game. Tying runs at second, fifth inning. Here's the pitch. Hot shot. It is caught on a line drive by Gray. Took a hit away. Ducks a run back. We have played five tonight. It is Altoona 2 and Akron 1 on the 717 Credit Union Radio Network.
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4: Moving to the sixth inning, Mooney moves to shortstop, and Knapchek is now at third base after pinch hitting for Devers. Gray, White, and Breddauer facing Sean Mattson, 2-1 game. That pitch outside for a ball to Gray. Gray walked, scored, fouled out tonight. Mattson deals, strike, called at the belt. O'Shaughnessy set on all five batters since coming out of that bullpen. In this 2-1 curve lead, upstairs that time. 2-1 to Murph Gray. Here's the 2-1 delivery. High again, 3-1. White is on deck. Well, Akron gunning for the shutdown frame now since they got one of the runs back. 3-1 inside ball. Formal pause now for station identification.
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4: Here's Lonnie White at the plate. Jim Clark and Marco Lanabe in the booth, and Ryan Schuchert back in the iHeart Studios tonight. White doubled and singled. Mattson deals. There she goes to left, deep and back, and that ball is gone. It's a two-run home run for White. He's hit 3 in 2 days. Curve now lead 4-1 in this sixth inning. He's had some series. He's had 5 hits and 7 at-bats, 3 homers and 4 RBI. Number 12 on the year. And just like that, he took the inside fastball out of here. Here's Breddauer, doubled and fanned. Pitch inside for a ball. You know, White is now 9 of his last 27, number 30 prospect, swinging a foul tip on the changeup by Breddauer. The outfield straight away. Here's the 1-1 over below. Two and one to Ivan Breddauer. Right-handed hitter. He awaits the 2-1 offering. Swing and a miss. Good cutter. 2-2 now. Well, the Curve have won 4 of 7 this year from the Rubber Ducks. Here's the 2-2 low. The all-time series, Akron leads it 302 to 252. payoff is high and away, ball four. Second walk of the inning. After setting down the first five that he faced, the curve have gone walk, homer, walk in this top of the sixth inning. There's Shaylin Polanco. A sack fly and a strikeout tonight. Akron bullpen still quiet. Thompson out talking with Sean Mattson. The starters are the pitchers of record tonight. DeLuce on the rubber duck side and Connor Oliver on the other side. Polanco, left-hand batter, swing and a miss, slider that time. 0-1. 22 years old from the Dominican. Caught the outside corner, strike two call. Nothing in two now to Polanco. Matt King is on deck for Altoona. Mattson at the belt. Big lead. Runner takes off. He turns. Throws second base, and he is out at second. Caught him stealing 1-6. No panic at all by Mattson after Brett Auer just took off before the movement came home that time. That is out number one of the inning now. The 0-2 count coming to Polanco. Ground ball. First base, Schubart, pitcher covers, 3-1 play, just like that, there are two outs. Here's King now. He was robbed by Devers on a great play on a line drive but a hop that spun Jose around back in that second. And King bounced out a 4-2 play where they caught the runner at home in the fourth inning in white. Swing and a foul back and a high fastball. One strike to King. We hope all is okay with Jose Devers. One is up a little bit. 1-1 to King. Delgado on deck. Wind up on the pitch. There's a called strike. Right down Main Street. 1-2 now. Well, the curve came in four games under 500 at 9-13. Seven back of Erie. Akron eight games under at nine back. Here's the 1-2. Swing and a pop-up. Foul out of play to the right. The curve on a nine-game road trip to begin the games after the All-Star break. They lost 2 of 3 in Reading. A winner here yesterday. Here's the 1-2. High lays off. 2-2 now. Akron sweeping the Rumble Ponies in Binghamton. Here's the 2-2, hit foul to the right. Off the netting, lands in the curve dugout at first. Sean Mattson ready again. He's at 53 pitches. The 2-2 popped him up. Around the mound. Now Thompson in foul ground behind the plate makes the catch, inning done. But the curve get the two-run home run by White. We played 5.5 innings tonight. It is Altoona 4 and Akron 1 on the 717 Credit Union Radio Network.
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4: Moving to the bottom half of the sixth inning, a 4-1 game. Oliver still working. He'll face Schubart, Thompson, and Curley. Schubart, double play and fan tonight. Here's a ball high. Jaziak in the Akron pen. Schubart, big strong left-hand batter. The 1-0 lays off a little bit high. 2-0 now. The lefty Oliver is at 79, now 80 pitches. Here's the 2-0 pitch. Up and in, 3-0. The curve now trying for the shutdown frame. The lefty looking in. 3-0 pitch. Lost him. It's in tight. So Schubart walks to begin the inning. And here's Thompson. Bennett tonight, flied out and fanned. Swing and a miss, change up. Curve had decent to pen. Swinging a foul at home plate. And Bennett the big cut that time at a changeup. Leadoff man aboard, the walk to Schubart. 4-1 game, sixth inning. Oliver looking in. Here's the 0-2. Line to left and deep. And Dimitru back, and that ball is caught on the track reaching up. Hit it well, but they track it down for the out. Here's Dean Curley. Dean on base both at bats tonight, walked in the second, hit by a pitch in the fourth. Dean handling DH duties in this game tonight. Takes a pitch up and away for a ball. Cleveland down 7-4 in the fifth. They check on Schubart. Not a big lead. Here's the pitch. Swung on, fouled out of play to the right. 1-1 to Dean Curley. Out of Tennessee, a second-round pick a year ago. Another guy with a high on-base percentage. Had a great first half at Lake County. They check at first, 1-1, hot shot, a foul down that third baseline between the bag and Greg DiCenzo. Really like this group of hitters that Cleveland selected in 25, and they're here right now, and they'll just get better and better as they acclimate to double-A pitching. Oliver again checking on Schubart. Here's the 1-2 line foul to the right.
7: And all of them, Jim, from pretty solid top-tier college programs and top conferences where they saw some elite for the college level competition and were challenged and rising to the challenge of pro ball pretty successfully already.
4: That's how you do it, I would think. You pick from the best. Look at first, 1-2. Swung on, foul tip held by Berg. He struck him out. The fifth strikeout tonight for Oliver, second out of the inning. Here's Aaron Walton out of Arizona. He's 0 for 2 tonight. Was Lake County winning big? I just haven't checked enough, and I should know this, but with all the hitters that they sent this way, high fly to left center. Dimitriou is under it. He will catch it. The inning done. Leadoff walk does no damage to the curve. We played six complete. It is Altoona 4 and Akron 1 on the 717 Credit Union Radio Network.
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7: Top of the seventh in a visit Jacksonville pitching change. The Akron Rubber Ducks bringing on the right-hander Jack Jasiak, second-year Rubber Duck. He will take on the Altoona top of the lineup, Kaner Delgado, Titus Dimitriou, and Derek Berg. Curve lead at 4-1 Jasiak on for the 28th time this year. The righty kicks and deals. High chopper to first. Two bounces. Schubart has it. Flips to Jasiak, covering one pitch. One out to start the top of the seventh. Curve have hit two more homers tonight. They hit four yesterday. And they lead this game 4-1, trying to win back-to-back games to start the series. Meanwhile, the Ducks have been held to two hits through the first six innings by lefty Connor Oliver. And the run they scored was unearned back in the fifth. Jasiak to Titus Dimitru, who's 1-for-2 tonight. Righty to right-handed hitter. Strike one, a fastball 93, inside half. Jasiak, 3.6 ERA. He has a team high, seven victories out of the bullpen. Has struck out 58 in 45 innings. The 0-1. Swing and a miss. On the slider inside edge, it's 0-2. And Jasiak tied for sixth in the league with seven victories. The league leader has nine. Adam Seminaris of the Reading Fightin' Phils, who actually opposed the Ducks on opening night here on April 2nd. The 0-2 from Jasiak. Strike three called. Breaking ball outside half. Three pitches, and Dimitru will take a seat. Two gone in the seventh.
4: He froze him, did he not?
7: Jasiak attacking the zone. Worked ahead and finished him off right away. Jasiak, three consecutive scoreless outings, most recently two hitless in Binghamton on Sunday. His first pitch to Derek Berg. Popped up, shallow right field. Mitchell coming in and makes the running catch. Berg retired and soared the curve in the top of the seventh. Time to stretch in downtown Akron. 6.5 complete. Altoona in front, 4-1. 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
7: Bottom of the seventh, the Altoona Curve make their first visit Jacksonville pitching change of the night. As right-hander Jacob Deese is on, 6'1", 195 pounds, 26 years old, resides in Houston, out of the University of Houston. The Pirates selected him 17th round 4 years ago. And Deese with the curve this season. It's been a little bit of a tough campaign. A 9.32 ERA, but he does have one save and two chances. Has struck out 30, walking 23 in 37 and two-thirds innings. First pitch missed upstairs with a fastball to Christian Knapcheck, who came on as a pinch hitter and then took over at third base. Back in the fifth, he pinch hit and went out in the sixth. At third, the pitch misses outside, a Knapcheck ball two. A spot in the order that Jose Devers occupied to start the game. Deese the 2-0. Missed outside with a sinker. Ball three. Connor Oliver was excellent tonight for the Curve. Six innings, one unearned run, gave up just two hits, walked two, and struck out six. Knapchek takes a strike outside edge. 3-1 from Jacob Deese. The righty home. Strike two call, top of the zone, 92 on the fastball, a full count. Knapchek hit by a pitch his last time up. The 3-2, foul back to the net, still a full count. 4-1, Altoona has the lead after winning the opener 8-7 yesterday afternoon. A big splash day, and now with all the dogs at the ballpark, they're in front again. The 3-2, line drive, center field, and it falls, a base hit for Knapchek. Just the third hit of the night for Akron. And with Oliver out of the game, now maybe the Ducks can start something to cut into this lead. Three runs by the Curve in the seventh. Another base runner is needed to bring the tying run to bat. Alex Mooney to the plate, right-handed hitting, now shortstop. He started the game at third and shifted to short when Knapchek entered for Devers. Mooney, an infield hit in the fifth. First pitch. Strike called, cutter, bottom half of the zone. It's 0-1. Lights on at 717 Credit Union Park. Approaching sunset, the 0-1. Low and away to Mooney, one ball and one strike. Knapchek leads away from first, held by Moss. The set 1-1. Chopper foul third base side, a ball and two strikes. Mooney has one of three Akron hits on the night, his infield hit in the fifth. Nick Mitchell a double in the third, and Knapchek a single here in the seventh. That's it. The 1-2. Looping liner to right, base hit for Mooney. Knapchek moves up to second. Mooney just stuck the bat out and got the slider down and away out of the zone, serving it into right, back-to-back singles for the Ducks.
4: You know, Mooney now six of his last 11.
7: So he's aboard at first. Three-game hitting streak for Mooney. And Tyrese Turner representing the tying run. Switch hitter batting left-handed against the right-hander, Deese. First pitch, outside, ball one. Well, Jacob Deese has allowed more than an earned run per inning so far this season, and opponents have hit 314 against him in the Eastern League. Last work, though, a hitless inning at Reading on Saturday, 1-0. Turner fouls it off first base side. Ball and a strike. Deese, starting the year with High Greensboro, joined the Curve, though, early on April 10th. Comes set, looks at second, 1-1. Fastball inside 93, two balls and a strike. Knapchek at second, Mooney at first, nobody out, bottom of the seventh. The pitch, chopper to the middle, glove by the second baseman King. He flips to second for one, and the return to first by Delgado is in time. A big double play turned by the Curve for the first two outs of the seventh.
4: That's a very tough turn made good by King. He was so close to Delgado when he flipped to start the turn that I thought maybe he could have stepped in the bag himself, but a bang bang play. But they got the call for the huge twin killing.
7: So no longer is the tying run in the batter's box. That's the significance. And there are two outs. Here's Nick Mitchell. D sets and deals. Mitchell chops it foul first base side. Strike one. 4-1 Altoona leads Akron. If Mitchell can reach, then Angel Martinez waiting on deck is the tying run. Deese, a high set, the 0-1. Grounder foul, first base side, two strikes to Nick Mitchell.
4: Well, the way Nick is swinging the bat, I wouldn't be surprised if he's at 270 when this is all said and done. He's swinging it so well right now, so confident. You can just see it on the way he's taking pitches and attacking pitches, not helping by chasing.
7: The 0-2 from Deese. Mitchell lines it, foul third baseline. Still two strikes on Nick Mitchell. Yeah, since June 1st, really, it's been a hot stretch for Mitchell. Hit 293 in the month of June. And then in July, a 333 batting average so far. The 0-2. Chopper to the middle, glove by the second baseman King, throws to first and retires Mitchell, ending the Ducks' threat in the seventh. After seven, Altoona 4, Akron 1, Rubber Ducks Baseball, presented by 717 Credit Union.
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7: Top of the eighth. Akron trailing Altoona 4-1 on this Wednesday night. Downtown Akron, Ohio. Rubber Ducks homestanding through this Sunday. First homestand out of the All-Star break. Jack Jasiak works his second inning out of the Akron bullpen. Faces Kellen Moss, who grounds one sharply. One hop to short. Mooney, plenty of time. Sidearm toss to first. One gone. And boy, Jack Jasiak has been pretty efficient. Four batters, six pitches, four outs.
4: Well, the big Children's Hospital night on Friday night. This weekend, correct?
7: One of two that Akron Children's will have. Yeah, the traditional home run for life around the bases. That'll come up in August.
4: August, yes. 2 weeks, right?
7: But there will be another Akron Children's celebration coming up this weekend. First pitch to Murph Gray. Taken for a strike. Fastball, 94, 0-1. Wonderful to celebrate all the patients and families and all of the staff and wonderful care team over at Akron Children's as well. As a fly ball hit high to left field off the bat of Gray. Martinez went back, now comes in, makes the catch, two down.
4: Those are the real heroes.
7: Oh, goodness, yes.
4: They reside at Children's to our left.
7: They serve not only Akron, but so much really across the state and the region.
4: Yeah.
7: Because of the quality of health care, the quality of people that are there who are caring for patients and families. Here's Lonnie White Jr. What a night for him. The pitch in for a strike. The sweeper inside half, 0-1. White Double in the second, single in the fourth, and homer in the sixth. Jasiak ready, his 0-1. Low, one ball, one strike.
4: You know, the growth by Childrens and Suma and the Cleveland Clinic have just made them all nationally known with what they do, and they all do it so well.
7: The 1-1. Popped out of play, first base, side of ball, and two strikes. And we and so many here that work at the ballpark can say we were very fortunate to live in this community where we have access to such great health care. And that gets celebrated, especially in a few nights here at 717 Credit Union Park. And every night, the Akron Children's Heroes seats, Akron Children's, the partner on the best seats in the house here. The 1-2 swing and a miss as Jasiak fans, White, first time they've retired Lonnie White Jr. tonight. That may be the last hope for his bid at a cycle. We shall see. 4-1 Altoona after 7.5. Rubber Ducks Baseball presented by 717 Credit Union.
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7: Angel Martinez comes to bat for a fourth time tonight, leading off the bottom of the eighth for the Rubber Ducks. Martinez 0-2, a walk in his second game wearing a Ducks uniform, and he faces Landon Tompkins, the new right-hander for Altoona. The pitch, low and away, ball one with the slider. Tompkins on in the Visit Jacksonville pitching change. 10th round pick out of Louisiana Tech 3 years ago by Pittsburgh. He sets at the belt, deals 1-0. Martinez pops it up. Foul ground, third base side. Gray, the third baseman on the edge of the warning track, puts it away. Martinez now 0-3 tonight. One away, bottom of the eighth. Tompkins coming on for Altoona, making his 27th appearance. All but one have been in relief. He has finished 13 games for the Curve, couple of saves, but a 5.36 ERA, three wins, three losses. Here is Nolan Schubart, 0-2 with a walk tonight. The pitch, slider strike outside half, it's 0-1. And with that walk, Schubart extends an on-base streak that now has reached 47 games. Fifth longest in the minor leagues this year and the longest active on-base streak of any minor league player. The pitch, missed down and in. The slider, a ball from Tompkins. Schubart in that stretch going back to Lake County, the on-base streak hitting .312, 1-1. Miss low, a slider, two balls and a strike. Now the 2-1. Miss low, three balls, one strike from Tompkins to Schubart. Outfield, shades to left. Infield plays Schubart to pull. The Tompkins 3-1. Swing and a miss on the slider. Inside edge 3-2. We'll talk about Schubart and the on-base streak. Jim, do you, we of course know the all-time Major League record for hitting streaks, 56 games by Joe DiMaggio. Do you happen to know the all-time on-base streak at the Major League level?
4: I do not.
7: I bet you could guess who it might be. 3-2. Swing and a miss. Fastball 96, top of the zone. Strike three. Schubart gone for the second time on strikes. Two away in the eighth.
4: Maybe a guy like Tony Gwynn, George Brett.
7: Think classic. One of the greatest hitters.
4: Or maybe DiMaggio when you think about it.
7: A similar era.
4: Ted Williams.
7: Yep. Ted Williams. 84 consecutive games in 1949. Now here is Bennett Thompson, right-handed batter, takes inside ball one.
4: Because I believe when Cleveland stopped the DiMaggio streak, he then hit for 16 or 17 more after that. After they stopped him in Cleveland.
7: A 1-0. Chopper left side. The shortstop Delgado gathers, throws to first. In time, Thompson retired. So are the Ducks. And we go to the ninth. Altoona 4, Akron 1. 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
4: Well, ninth inning, Carter Ruestedt comes on for Jasiak. And boy, Jack was good two innings. Only 12 pitches. He fanned two, set down all six batters that he faced. Ruestedt, 29th time from that pen. He's had a very solid year, 3-3, with a 3.24 ERA, 50 innings, 50 strikeouts, 16 walks. And Carter working last against the center, against the Rumble Ponies, got the hold on the 18th. Fastball, cutter, changeup, sweeper came in the Baltimore trade with Jonathan Rodriguez in March. Ninth inning, 4-1. Curb. Here's Bredauer. Swings and fouls that down beyond third base. Bredauer doubled and walked tonight. He's had a four-hit series with two doubles in these first two ball games. Here's the 0-1. Swing and a pop-up. Foul, first base side. Out of play. When I look at Bredauer, I still see an image of Aaron Judge at the plate. Stance, the size. I thought that the first time a lot more than I have this series.
7: Yeah.
4: He's a big guy as well. At 6'6", 250. Got that stance a little bit. Here's the 0-2. Ground ball, shortstop to the right. Mooney throws him out, 6-3. And nine straight set down by Rubber Duck pitching. Here's Polanco. A sac fly's first at bat. He's 0 for 2 tonight. The Yankees have been without Judge for a long time. Imagine he's getting closer, I would think. Ruestedt from the belt. He deals. Swing and a miss. Good slider. Took a little bit off of that pitch that time, and he had him out in front just enough. One strike to Polanco. The outfield, a step to right. Ninth inning, one out, nobody on. Hot shot, right side by the diving Turner to right. That is a hit. So Polanco gets his first hit tonight. Number 7 for Altoona. Here's Matt King. King is 0 for 3, two ground outs and a foul out. Ruestedt trying to keep this a 4-1 game. Look at first and the pitch. Called strike at the knees. Thirsty Thursday tomorrow. It's also Akron Arrows night. They'll bring out the purple tomorrow night.
7: Do you have a purple polo, Jim?
4: I do.
7: There you go.
4: The 0-1. Ground ball, right side, skidding. Turner goes and got him at first on a dandy of a play. So no chance to turn to get the lead runner. His momentum taking him toward right field, but he got King for the out on a nice play to his left. So two gone, runner at second for Delgado. A homer tonight. They've had two homers tonight. They cranked, four yesterday. A home run hitting team. There's a ball a little bit low. The outfield to right. Polanco batting left-handed. Look at second. The 1-0. Swing, ground ball to first. Glove by Schubart. He'll take it himself and the inning done. No runs. A hit. They strand a runner. One more shot for the Rubber Ducks. Bottom of 9 next. It is Altoona 4 and Akron 1.
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4: Well, ninth inning. In this 4-1 game, Tompkins trying to save it for Oliver. Curley, Walton, and Devers are making nap check for the Rubber Ducks. Akron just a run on 4 hits tonight. The curve, 4 runs on 7 hits. So Dean Curley walked, hit by a pitch, and struck out tonight. Tompkins, the 1-2-3 eighth inning. Here's the pitch. Strike at the knees. The first two games of this series, A good job behind the plate by Fry tonight and Goodman yesterday. Back-to-back, great jobs calling balls and strikes. That slider misses. 1-1 to Curley. Here's the 1-1 swing and a foul back. One and two. Josh Hartle goes for the Ducks tomorrow night at 6:35. Here's the 1-2. It is a little bit inside. 2-2. To Dean Curley, number 11 prospect for the Guardians. The outfield to right. Tompkins deals, misses away. And the string is out to Curley to start the ninth inning. Fouls it back. Three and two. Here's the pitch. It is a little bit outside for ball four. Leadoff walk in the ninth inning. That's the fourth walk by Altoona pitching tonight. Here's Walton. He's 0 for 3. Walton flied out twice and grounded out to first. Here's the pitch. Swing and a foul at home plate. Here's a strike on the outside corner. Nothing and two now. Dean Curley, leadoff walk. He is at first. Here's the 0-2. It is low and away. And we'll pause now for station identification.
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4: Landon Tompkins ready. The pitch home. Line shot caught by the pitcher. That's a double play. 1-3. Well, you can't hit it much harder than Walton just did. But right at Tompkins and finishing well is why he caught that baseball. Now there are two outs just like that in the ninth inning. And Christian Knapcheck is the final hope tonight. Knapcheck came on as a pinch hitter. And the fifth was hit by a pitch. Then singled his next at bat as he came in for Devers. Here's the 1-0, missed inside, 2-0. Mooney on deck, 4-1 curve, ninth inning, two outs. Right-hander home, missed inside, 3-0. The Ducks in need of two base runners to bring that tying run to home plate. Here's the 3-0. Strike taken. 3-1 to Knapcheck. Missed ball four. With the second walk of the inning, but that line drive double play really stalled the possible rally. Here's Mooney, good night, two singles, scored Akron's only run. Came home on the Mitchell sack fly in the fifth. Alex now batting 211 now.
7: And if Mooney can reach, Jason Churio will be a pinch hitter on deck.
4: Here's the pitch, swing, Baltimore chop, but foul. It caught the foot as much as it did the plate. You know, Jason the night off. Tompkins ready again.

0: on the mound.
1: Yeah, he turned on a tough pitch, Jim, down and in with that 95-mile-an-hour sinker and hooked it fair down that third base line. Three-hit game for Alex Mooney.
0: He had one at Binghamton, I believe, on the Friday night, I think.
1: Yeah, this is his third three-hit game of the season.
0: Oh, here is Churio now. He's the tying run, batting left-handed, where he's hit on the year 301 with three of his five homers, batting 281. 10 doubles, five homers, 26 driven in. Jason yesterday was 0 for 5. A ground ball did drive in a run. And he, again, he's the tying run here in the ninth inning with two outs. Mooney at second. Tompkins trying to save it. One tough out for him and Churio. Right-hander ready. And the pitch. Low for a ball. More about Mooney's at bat. He was down to the count too when he got that double. That was even bigger for him. The outfield straight up and deep. Tompkins set at the belt now. The 1-0. High drive to right. She is back. She is deep. And this game is tied. Churio, two-run home run in the ninth inning. We're all tied up at four. How about that? Churio goes deep. That is number six. And the pinch hit home run ties the ball game. Oh, that curb dugout is stunned. As is Landon Tompkins. Here's Mitchell now. A double, a sac fly tonight. Pitches inside for a ball.
1: And Jim, that is the first pinch hit home run for this club, the Akron Rubber Ducks, since July 6, 2014. Brian LaHare against Bowie.
0: Ground ball. Behind the bag, it bounces over the shortstop, Delgado, who was on the right side. He moved from the left side on the bouncing ball and just bounced over his head. Ryan LaHare, my goodness. Well, Mitchell is at first now. And Angel Martinez run Nick Mitchell here. Screaming liner by Angel to spell out a play on the third base side. Angel has walked tonight, was robbed on a leaping catch by Gray at third base back in the fifth inning. He's 0 for 2. Akron's tied the game with three runs in the ninth inning. The winning run now stands at first base with two outs. Nick Mitchell, 18 of 21 on the bases. Here's the pitch. Missed away. 1-1 to Angel. He homered yesterday. Right-hander ready. Here's the 1-1 swing and a foul back on a sinker that time. One and two. Angel Martinez, his second day of rehab with the Rubber Ducks. Look at first, not a big lead. 1-2 is high. Kicks away right, but no movement by Mitchell. Well, they're not wanting right now to take that bat out of Angel's hand. The outfield, they're straight away. If he could find that right field line, this game would end. Here's the 2-2 line shot.

0: Got foul to the Akron dugout, kicking back well into left field. To a stage 2-2 to Wanhell. He's batting left-handed. Right-hander ready again. A look at Mitchell. The 2-2. Ground ball right side by the diving Polanco. That is a base hit. Mitchell third base throw comes back, cut off by the shortstop. Wide throw, kicks wild, but right there to back it up and catch it is Tompkins. And Angel on the errant throw by Polanco takes second base, but takes the force play away. They're really lucky that time, Marco, that Tompkins was not directly backing up third base.
1: That would have given Mitchell perhaps the opportunity to score the winning run there. And how about the heads-up base running by Angel Martinez? And a good example for all of these young players. Bottom of the ninth, yes, he could be the hero, but what does he do? He slaps a single up the middle, keeps the rally going, and then the heads-up base running, taking the extra base. Yes, his run is not the one that means something, but it helps the situation in this case. And now they're going to intentionally walk, and now even a walk can score the winning run.
0: So Schubart, the intentional walk. Here's the ninth man to hit in the inning, and Bennett Thompson, who's 0-4 tonight. Bennett, right-hand batter, the pitch. Looks at a ball a little bit low. Another guy with a great sense of balls and strikes at the plate in Bennett Thompson. Tompkins ready. Here's the 1-0. Swung on, looped to right, but fouled into the netting. Moss, a slide that results in just a slide.
1: And Jim, how about this? That's the leadoff walk in the ninth erased on the double play. So they started with two outs and the bases empty, down by three. And it was the Knapcheck walk that got it going.
0: New bat for Bennett Thompson. Well, the walk is always in the ninth inning. It seems to haunt so many, many teams. This crowd has come alive in the ninth inning. 1-1 to Thompson. Bases full, two outs. Tie game, the pitch. Broken bad looper it is behind the mound and caught by the pitcher with his back to home plate. Then he fires the ball down to the mound. He's really upset. The game is tied, but he saved the game by making that Willie Mays catch behind the pitcher's mound. But Akron, they score three times. They leave them loaded. The 10th is next. It is now Akron 4 and the Curve 4 on the 717 Credit Union Radio Network.
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1: Extra innings in downtown Akron. The Akron Rubber Ducks and Altoona Curve are tied at four after an incredible comeback for the Rubber Ducks with two outs. The base is empty, down by three, bottom of the ninth. They rally for three runs on four hits, but left the bases loaded, sending us to extra innings. A runner at second for Altoona's Kaner Delgado. Titus Dimitro at the plate against Carter Rustad, whose first pitch on its way. High and tight, ball one. Rustad pitched a scoreless ninth inning. And that opened the door for the Ducks to rally against Landon Tompkins, who's charged with a blown save. It's the 11th blown save for the Curve bullpen this year. Rustad looks at second, 1-0. Fouled off first base side. One ball and one strike. Extra inning affairs. The Rubber Ducks this year are 2-7. The Curve are 2-6. Akron 4, Altoona 4. The big blow, a game tying two run pinch hit homer for Jason Churio. The first pinch hit home run by a Rubber Duck since 2014. And that tied us in the bottom of the ninth at four. The 1-1. Chopper slowly hit left side. This will get the runner to third. Curley, the new shortstop, charging in. Throws to get Dimitru. There's the first out. Defensively, the Ducks making changes because Angel Martinez done after his nine innings defensively, though he did have a hit in a 1-for-4 outing at the plate. The hit coming in the ninth. Jason Churio, the pinch hitter in the ninth, goes to play left field. Dean Curley comes in to play short. He was the DH, and the Ducks lose the DH. Now the pitcher's spot is the spot of Martinez in the order. Infield in, Derek Berg the batter. 0-for-4 for the Curve tonight. 4-4 game in the 10th. Rustad deals. High, pop fly. Left side, near the line. Backpedaling Knapchek, the third baseman, into foul ground. Over into fair territory, makes the catch. Not deep enough at all to score a run. There are two gone with Delgado still sitting at third.
0: What a huge out for Carter Rustad.
1: So two away, runner at third for Callan Moss, who's also 0-for-4 tonight for the Curve. A 4-4 game, Altoona last scoring in the sixth on a two-run homer from Lonnie White Jr. Since then, one hit for the Curve and no runs. The first pitch from Rustad, fouled off first base side, 0-1. The other defensive change, Alex Mooney, playing his third spot of the night. He started the game at third, moved to short in the sixth, and now to second in the 10th. Altoona has a right-hander getting loose in the bullpen. Rustad deals 0-1. High and wide, ball one. Delgado, the runner at third base. Akron's bullpen stepping up with Jack Jasiak, two perfect innings, and now Rustad, an inning and two-thirds so far, is 1-1. Swing and a miss. Tied him up inside. It's 1-2. Rustad a strike away from putting up a zero in the top of the 10th and giving the Ducks a walk-off chance in the bottom half. 1-2 on Callan Moss.
6: Righty to right-handed hitter, the pitch. Taken low. Two balls and two strikes. Two down, Delgado, the go-ahead run at third. Roosteds, 2-2. Low, ball three. The curve, four runs, seven hits, one error. The Ducks, four runs, eight hits, no errors. Outfield straight away and deep. Roosted sets. Deals 3-2. Line drive. Diving stop on a hop by Curley at short. Bounces the throw to first and it gets past Schubart. That will score. Delgado and the curve take the lead. 5-4 in the 10th. What a stop by Curley at short. But ultimately the curve still get the run and take the lead in the 10th.
0: I would think a base hit. The effort to get to that ball took a hit away in the outfield grass.
6: Outstanding effort by Dean Curley playing his first defensive inning of the night. Stopped that ball from going to left. Then his one-hop throw got past Schubart at first. Here is Murph Gray, number three Pirates prospect. First pitch, high, ball one from Roosted. Right on right, the 1-0. Gray takes high and inside. Two balls, no strikes. Gray tonight, two walks. And has scored both times on base. Now Thompson goes out to talk with Roosted on the mound. Moss over at first. With that hot shot grounder, it appears they are giving him credit for a base hit. And that would be an RBI for Moss, his 42nd of the season. Tying Titus Dumitru for the curve team lead.
0: That's a good call. That was not normal effort to get to that ball. And you're diving to your right and you're on that grass.
6: And for those who track the earned and unearned runs, it's an unearned run either way because the runner, Delgado, was placed at second to start the inning. 2-0. Low. Ball three to Murph Gray. Five-four Altoona. Top of the 10th. 3-0. Strike call. Top of the zone. 3-1 to Gray. The Ducks in their half of the 10th will have Curley, Walton, and Knapchek due up. The 3-1. High, ball four from Roosted. First walk that he's allowed. Moss will move to second. The Ducks are a strike away from getting out of this top of the 10th. And maybe a spectacular throw from Dean Curley at short away from getting out of the inning also. Now pitching coach Michael Poole comes out of the third base dugout for a mound visit.
0: Well, you pick your poison. It really did not give anything good to Gray to hit, and now you got to deal with White.
6: Lonnie White Jr.
0: Yeah, five hits in the series and three home runs.
6: He's been the slugger for the curve, and we spoke about it his last time up, maybe out of chances for the cycle, but here he comes back up in the 10th. And sure enough, a triple shy of the cycle. Right-handed batter against the righty Roosted. Gray at first, Moss at second. And Roosted looks at second. Brings it home. Chopper foul at home plate. Strike one. White doubled in the second, singled in the fourth, and hit a two-run homer in the sixth that at the time extended the lead to 4-1 for the curve. The Ducks tied it with three in the bottom of the ninth. RBI double by Alex Mooney and two-run pinch hit homer by Jason Churio. 0-1. Ground ball, sharply hit left side, past the diving Knapchuk into left field. Churio comes up with it, but will not make a throw to the plate as Callan Moss was well on his way to scoring the second run of the inning, and now it's 6-4 curve in the 10th. RBI for Lonnie White, his fourth hit of the evening. He's got a four-hit, three RBI night for Altoona.
0: And a 6-for-9 series with five RBI.
6: So a two-run lead, and that's all important in extra innings. No longer is the tying run placed on base in the bottom of the inning. The pitch, Brettauer takes down low, ball one. Ivan Brettauer, 1-for-3 tonight, double back in the fourth. The curve, who had been held to just one hit over the previous three innings, now two RBI singles in this 10th for a 6-4 advantage. Roosted's 1-0. Swing and a miss. Slider just off the plate outside, 1-1. Roosted, the fourth pitcher of the night for the Ducks, all of whom have worked multiple innings. Dylan DeLucia, 3 1/3, gave up two. Sean Mattson, 2 2/3, gave up two. Jasiak, 2 perfect. The pitch, strike called, bottom half, 1-2 to Brettauer. Outfield shades to left. Roosted comes set, looks at second, brings home the 1-2. Popped up by Brettauer behind second. Mooney, the second baseman, comes in, makes the catch, ending the top of the 10th. Ducks will need to rally and score at least a pair to keep it going. Trailing 6-4, bottom of the 10th. Rubber Ducks baseball presented by 717 Credit Union.
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6: Bottom of the 10th, 6-4 Altoona. And the Curve make a visit Jacksonville, pitching change as they go to Emmanuel Chapman, who stands 6'4", 281 pounds, 26 years old, from Baguanos, Cuba. He was signed as a free agent in 2023. December of that year, after defecting from Cuba in April of that season, as he had participated in a showcase for Major League teams in August. And signing with the Pirates, no relation to Aroldis Chapman, but he is trying to do that kind of work and close this game for the Curve, who lead it 6-4, bottom of the 10th. Bennett Thompson starts the inning at second base. And Dean Curley is the batter, and a balk already by Chapman before he throws a pitch. So Thompson moves second to third. Again, the tying run is in the batter's box in Dean Curley. Curley, 0-for-1, but has walked twice and been hit by a pitch, extending his 19-game on-base streak. First pitch, Curley fouls it back, first base side, 0-1.
0: That bonk could throw you off a little bit.
6: Little wrinkle there for Chapman to start his inning. There's a fastball, splitter, slider, and changeup. Last work Saturday at Reading. Gave up 4 runs, 3 earned, and a third of an inning. The pitch called a strike. Fastball 96, upper outside corner. It's 0-2. Chapman this year, 4-for-5 in save chances, but walks have been an issue. He walks a batter per inning, 38 in 38 and a third, while striking out 43. The 0-2. Skipped in the dirt. Splitter, 1-ball, 2-strikes. Curley, ranked as the Guardians' number 11 prospect by MLB Pipeline. With Lake County, hit 251, 10 homers, knocked in 52 runs. He leads minor league baseball in walks with 86, including 2 tonight. A 1-2. High chopper to the middle, behind second. It gets past King and into center. Base hit for Curley. His first of the night. It scores Thompson. And we have a one-run game. 6-5, Altoona's lead trimmed in the bottom of the 10th.
0: Another high bounce that got by the infield.
6: So Curley gets his second double-A RBI. He's the tying run at first. Akron, by the way, looking for its fifth walk-off win of the season. They've had one against the Curve. That was June 17th, a walk-off walk. Here's Aaron Walton. He fouls one off his front foot, strike one. Walton, 0-for-4 tonight. He has a 17-game on-base streak on the line right now.
0: Fifteen homers and 22 doubles at Lake County. A lot of extra base hits from this young man.
6: Still looking for his first double-A long ball. The pitch called strike. Splitter top of the zone. It's 0-2 from Chapman to Walton. 6-5 Altoona. Bottom of the 10th. Nobody out. Outfield deep, shading to left. The 0-2. Walton pops it up, out of play, third base side, stays alive in a 2-strike count. Again, both the Ducks and Curve losing records in extra innings. The Ducks 2-7, the Curve 2-6. They played 2 10-inning games here in mid-June, and they split the pair. Ducks winning 10-9 on June 17th, the Curve 3-1 on the 20th. 0-2 from Chapman, his pitch. Low and away. 1-ball, 2-strikes.
0: He's got a lot of stuff, and he throws so hard at times. A lot of movement makes it tough on Berg behind that plate, who now wants to keep Curley at first base.
6: The 1-2. Fouled back to the net. Still a ball and 2 strikes on Walton. Chapman, a member of Team Cuba in the World Baseball Classic this March, though he has established residency in the Dominican Republic. Wearing the high black socks tonight, deals 1-2. Low and away with a splitter. 2 balls, 2 strikes, and Berg with a look back to the home plate ump, Davian Fry. Of course, no challenges using the ABS system at this level. Triple A in the major leagues, that is a possibility. 2 balls, 2 strikes on Walton. Nobody out, tying run at first, the pitch. Ball three outside. Fastball at 96 from Chapman. Two close pitches, the last two. A walk would put the winning run on base. On deck waits Christian Knapcheck. He's been key to the rally last inning. The pitch, Walton drives deep to left field. This is going deep, and this is off the wall. Played by Dimitri on the carom. Rounding third, here comes Curley to the plate. The throw is late. We're tied at six. On the Aaron Walton RBI double. His first AA RBI is a huge TaylorMade Jewelry RBI double. Hitting it off Chapman. Going to the base of the left field wall. A 6-6 tie with nobody out, bottom of the 10th. And now Walton is the winning run at second base.
0: Well, does Knapcheck bunt him over?
6: The curve think that's a good possibility. Their corners play in the middle infield halfway. Knapcheck, left-handed hitter, shows bunt. Drops one down, third baseline, good spot, fielded by Gray, throws to first, and just in time, Moss covering. A sacrifice goes 5-3. Good job by Knapcheck, first out of the inning, but Walton, the winning run, is at third.
0: What a nice play by the third baseman that time. If you throw it away, the ball game's over.
6: Big time defensive play, and it extends it at least momentarily. 6-6, bottom of the 10th. And Alex Mooney, the hitter. Mooney, who has heated up at the plate, hits his last three at-bats. A three-game hitting streak. Seven hits in his last 12. First pitch. Chopper, third baseline, foul. Strike one. Mooney had a big RBI double with two outs in the bottom of the ninth. After Knapcheck walked, Mooney doubled down the third baseline, preceding the pinch hit two-run homer by Jason Churio to tie the game at four.
0: Would he dare squeeze him now?
6: The 0-1, there it goes. Squeeze bunt. Chapman fields, flips to the plate. Late scoring is Walton, and the Rubber Ducks win. Alex Mooney squeezes home the winning run, and Akron takes it in 10 innings, 7-6 over Altoona. For the second time this year, the Ducks drop down a squeeze bunt to win a ball game. This time it's Mooney, who has his jersey torn off by his teammates in right field as the lights do their strobe effect at 717 Credit Union Park. Akron down to its final out with no base runners and a three-run deficit in the ninth, rallies to tie it, and then wins it with a three-run bottom of the 10th. What a ball game. Improbable to say the least. And Mooney squeezing home Walton with the winning run after Walton delivered his first AA RBI to tie it. The Rubber Ducks win for the fifth time in walk-off fashion, the second time that it's been a squeeze bunt. You called it, Jim.
0: I just had the feeling that they gave him one shot to swing and do it, and Greg's been doing that, so why not?
6: Why not indeed? And Alex Mooney, the walk-off RBI, the Rubber Ducks winning it 7-6 over the Altoona Curve. Akron five times a walk-off winner this season for the second time against the Curve and winning in 10 innings, improving to 3-7 in extras, second extra inning win here at home against Altoona. It took some great efforts. Christian Knapcheck getting it started in the ninth, the big sacrifice in the 10th. Alex Mooney, big double with two outs in the ninth, and the squeeze bunt to score the winning run in the bottom of the 10th. So we will send it downstairs to who else? Alex Mooney with our own Jimmy Farmer.
9: These guys are I'm here with Alex Mooney. Tarp's already off. Tarp, take me through the bunt there at the end.
10: Yeah, I wanted to swing, but D didn't want me to be great, so he made me bunt. No, I'm just kidding. Got the bunt 0-1, got to pitch the bunt, got it down.
11: Yeah!
9: You guys trailing all night, but able to get that two-run homer, tie the game, and then down two runs again, fight back. What was the feeling in that dugout just those last couple innings?
10: Yeah, you know, we're never out of it until we're out of it. A lot of talent on this team. And, doesn't matter how many runs we're down, we know we're never out of it.
9: Well, great job tonight. Congrats on the win. Go get a shirt. We'll send it back upstairs.
6: Thank you to Jimmy Farmer and Alex Mooney, doused with the ice bucket shower as he helps the Rubber Ducks to a 7-6 walk-off win in 10 innings. Stay tuned for Rubber Ducks Recap coming next with highlights, Eastern League scoreboard, and Guardians update all on 640 WHLO.
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0: Well, Jim Clark back as Akron rallies and wins in 10 tonight, 7-6. The Guardians are down 10-5 to the Twins. They're in the ninth inning. The EL now, the end of three in game two. Hartford-Richmond, they're tied 3-3. Game one was won by Hartford 6-5. Other games are finals. Harrisburg 12, Reading 2. The Rumble Ponies beat Portland 3-1. New Hampshire 7, Somerset 4. And the Bay Sox beat the Sea Wolves in Bowie tonight 7-3. Stay tuned. Highlights are next.
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6: Marco Lanave with you at 717 Credit Union Park, and time to take you through the highlights of one of the most exciting games the Ducks have played this season. It started out, though, with the Curve again taking the lead in the second inning. It was a sacrifice fly by Shailen Polanco off Dylan DeLucia to make it 1-0. And the next inning was Kaner Delgado's turn for the Curve. The 2-2. Driven high, deep to right field by Delgado, and this one is not coming back. It is well over the Modelo Tiki Terrace. A home run for Kaner Delgado, his sixth with the Curve. And Altoona with its fifth home run already. The series now leads 2-0 in the third. So the Curve with the edge. Ducks got a run in the bottom of the fifth. The sacrifice fly by Nick Mitchell. That was the only run they scored against Connor Oliver, and it was unearned against the Altoona starter. Curve added on again in the top of the sixth against reliever Sean Mattson. Murph Gray a leadoff walk preceding the red-hot Lonnie White Jr.
0: Mattson deals. There she goes to left. Deep and back, and that ball is gone. It's a two-run home run for White. He's hit 3 in 2 days. Curve now lead 4-1 in this sixth inning.
6: Jim Clark on the call as the Curve looked to be in control at that point as the Rubber Ducks were turned away with back-to-back singles in the seventh, halted by a double play. And then in the ninth inning with Landon Tompkins on the hill, Akron got a leadoff walk by Dean Curley before Aaron Walton lined into a double play, hit it hard, but that ended up being the first two outs, and Akron was down to its final out, but not done yet. Christian Knapchek, who had entered the game as a pinch hitter back in the fifth inning, reached for the third time in a row, drawing a walk with two outs against Tompkins, and that brought up Alex Mooney.
0: Tompkins again. Here's the 0-2. Hot shot third base by the diving Gray. Down the line she goes to the corner. Chased down by Dimitru. DeCenzo will wave around that check. He will score. It's a double by Mooney. It's now 4-2 on the TaylorMade double. Now the tying run comes to home plate.
6: Jim Clark on the call, and that tying run was in the form of pinch hitter Jason Churio.
0: Tompkins set at the belt now. The 1-0. High drive to right. She is back. She is deep. And this game is tied. Churio, two-run home run in the ninth inning. We're all tied up at 4.
6: So the first pinch hit home run for the Rubber Ducks since 2014 was monumental, tying the game at 4 in the bottom of the ninth. And the Rubber Ducks weren't done yet, as Nick Mitchell and Angel Martinez hit consecutive singles, and Nolan Schubart was intentionally walked to load the bases for Bennett Thompson, who popped out to the pitcher Tompkins to end the threat the Ducks had with the winning run stranded at third base. Then in the 10th inning, the Curve, with the go-ahead run at second base, moved him to third on a ground out, and with two outs had Callan Moss at the plate with a runner at third and two down. Deals 3-2. Line drive. Diving stop on a hop by Curley at short. Bounces the throw to first and it gets past Schubart. That will score. Delgado and the Curve take the lead 5-4 in the 10th. So Altoona in front. Murph Gray then drew a walk, putting men at first and second. Lonnie White Jr., capped a four-hit night with an RBI single to left, extending the Altoona lead to 6-4. So that was the deficit the Ducks faced in the bottom of the 10th. And that's when Bennett Thompson started the inning at second. Emmanuel Chapman on the mound. And Chapman, before he threw a pitch, committed a balk, and that allowed Thompson to move to third base. And Dean Curley was at the plate. High chopper to the middle, behind second. It gets past King and into center. Base hit for Curley. His first of the night. It scores Thompson. And we have a one-run game. 6-5. Altoona's lead trimmed in the bottom of the 10th. So the Ducks then had the tying run. Curley standing at first base. The next batter was Aaron Walton. Last inning, the pitch, Walton drives deep to left field. This is going deep, and this is off the wall. Played by Dimitri on the carom. Rounding third, here comes Curley to the plate. The throw is late. We're tied at 6 on the Aaron Walton RBI double. So the winning run then was in scoring position, and Christian Knapcheck, who had been key to the rally in the 9th, put down a sacrifice to move the winning run over to third base. And it was there that Alex Mooney stood in the box once more. The 0-1, there it goes. Squeeze bunt, Chapman fields, flips to the plate, late! Scoring is Walton, and the Rubber Ducks win! Alex Mooney squeezes home the winning run, and Akron takes it in 10 innings, 7-6 over Altoona. Final totals, Akron 7 runs, 11 hits, no errors, 10 runners left on base, and the Rubber Ducks 3-for-9 with runners in scoring position. Meanwhile, Altoona with 6 runs on 9 hits, 1 error, 8 runners left on base, 2-for-12 with runners in scoring position. Winning pitcher was Carter Roosted. He improves to 4-3. Emmanuel Chapman takes the loss, falling to 1-4 for the Curve, and he suffered his second blown save, and the Curve actually blew a save twice in this ballgame in their defeat. So the Rubber Ducks with the victory in a 3-hour, 1-minute ball game in front of 3,295, improved to 8-15 in the season's second half, while the Curve fall to 9-14. These two teams will match up for Game 3 of this 6-game series tomorrow night, 6:35 again, and it will be Akron Arrows Night, a turn-back-the-clock affair, 5:30. The gates open. Tickets start at $5 at AkronRubberDucks.com and the MILB app. And $2 beer and fountain Coca-Cola products all night long, presented by Budweiser. We will be on the air starting with Rubber Ducks warm-up at 6:20 on the Thursday night broadcast, presented by 717 Credit Union, with Josh Hartle for the Ducks, 4-4, 4.3 ERA, going as the starter. Until then, for our producer, Ryan Schuchert, and my partner, Jim Clark, I'm Marco Lanave in the Audio Technica broadcast booth at 717 Credit Union Park in downtown Akron, Ohio, where tonight the final score in 10 innings was the Akron Rubber Ducks 7, the Altoona Curve 6. Thanks so much for listening. Have a great night, everybody.
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23: ABC News, I'm Mike Tabosky. Storm surge is a major concern in southern Louisiana right now, where Tropical Storm Bertha made landfall earlier today about 40 miles outside New Orleans, where we find ABC's Victor Akendo.
24: Some areas might see 6 inches of rain. That could lead to flooding. Likely see some thunderstorms. 1 to 4 feet of storm surge is possible. We met residents preparing to secure their homes, loading up with sandbags. They have been through their share of storms here in New Orleans. They tell me they would rather be prepared than caught off guard.
23: Explosions in Iran tonight as the U.S. military launches its 12th round of strikes on the region in as many days. Earlier today, President Trump attended the dignified transfer of the 4 U.S. service members killed in the Middle East last week. And an autopsy commissioned by the family of Nolan Wells, the teenager who went missing on the 4th of July after visiting a barrier island in Mississippi, has come back undetermined. This is ABC News. A trial date has been set for former Venezuelan leader Nicolas Maduro, June 1st, 2027. In California, lawyers wrap up day two of preliminary hearings for the musician David in Los Angeles, who stands accused of murdering and dismembering a 14-year-old girl last year. ABC's Alex Stone has the latest.
25: On the witness stand on day two of the hearing, David Burke's financial manager and a finance employee of the record company that signed Burke are testifying. Prosecutors are trying to establish that Burke had a huge financial motive to protect his career and that he killed 14-year-old Celeste Rivas to prevent her from exposing their sexual relationship and impacting that career. On Tuesday, prosecutors showed gruesome photos of the crime scene as they try to prove to the judge there's enough evidence to move to trial. Alex Stone, ABC News, Los Angeles.
23: And Charles Gaines, the author of Pumping Iron, has died at 84. Mike Dabusky, ABC News.
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26: Republican candidates get 8 endorsements from Ohio's Fraternal Order of Police chapter. Lee Mowen with the details.
27: The Ohio Fraternal Order of Police is putting all their endorsements in 8 Republican candidates. That includes Vivek Ramaswamy for governor, John Husted for the U.S. Senate seat, and Robert Sprague for Secretary of State. Organization President Jay McDonald believes the 8 candidates will stand with law enforcement, saying they care about pension rights, PTSD coverage, and local leaders the most. I'm Lee Mowen.
26: One man is dead following a shooting at a Cleveland police station on East 152nd Street early this morning. Cleveland Police Sergeant Freddie Diaz says the shooting happened during a child custody exchange.
1: There was some type of exchange of the child. They left the parking lot and then for whatever reason attempted to return. In that process, there's a ramming of the vehicles. The male and female came in contact again and, you know, shots were fired. We did recover a firearm.
26: The victim has been identified as 29-year-old Marcus Driggins Jr. And in the meantime, five adults, including four Honduran citizens, died after being swept away in the Scioto River near the O'Shaughnessy Reservoir over the weekend. Investigators say one person got caught in the fast-moving current, and four others tried to jump in to help, but all five ended up drowning. Two children ages 10 and 8 survived and are now in state care as leaders are working to reunite them with family in Honduras. Authorities recovered the last of the victims on Monday, while relatives have launched a fundraiser to help the children and to cover funeral expenses. I'm Brady Hopkins.
2: 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Oil is up, also up.
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29: If your political rhetoric encourages violence against our law enforcement, you can go straight to hell and you have no place in the political conversation of the United States of America.
30: ICE is looking more and more like an American Gestapo.
31: They're huddled around the elevator banks in masks without identifying information. What a terrifying, like, these are Gestapo tactics.
32: But it has created this year, as they've seen the kind of fascist ICE Gestapo militias go round up Latino American citizens in places like LA.
33: ICE agents, masked ICE Gestapo agents, getting more funding than any other law enforcement
0: agency in the history of the United States.
6: ICE running Gestapo-like around our country.
11: The Gestapo had the same function. It was there to draw a distinction between us and them. It was not federally, it was controlled from by the leader. And we're seeing a disturbing similarities between this force and the Gestapo.

0: News. I'm Mike Dubusky. Tropical Storm Bertha is right now making its slow westward march across southern Louisiana, dumping rain and bringing with it the risk of dangerous storm surge and rip currents. President Trump has issued a new warning to Iran, saying for every ship that country strikes in the Strait of Hormuz, the U.S. will destroy one bridge or power plant inside Iran. ABC News Chief Global Affairs Correspondent Martha Raddatz has more from Jordan.
1: Well, that's a pretty extraordinary statement. International law does not allow that kind of attack on civilian infrastructure on purpose. If you accidentally hit something and you're doing a bombing run on military targets, that's one thing. But to say and follow through and bomb civilian infrastructure is potentially, according to international law, a war crime.
0: It comes after the 12th straight night of U.S. strikes on Iranian targets. This is ABC News. Undetermined. That's the result so far of an independent autopsy commissioned by the family of Nolan Wells. ABC News Chief Justice Correspondent Pierre Thomas has more.
2: The agonizing wait for answers for the parents of Nolan Wells after the autopsy they commissioned found the cause and manner of the 18-year-old's death to be undetermined.
3: There's so many people out in the public asking all of these questions. But the only question that we have is what happened to our son.
2: Wells vanished during a July 4th boat trip to a remote barrier island, and his body was recovered 2 days later.
0: Unique Pharmaceutical Laboratories, a pharmaceutical company, has issued a recall for some of its allergy medications after some alleged cross-contamination with a drug used for heartburn and acid reflux. Experts worry there's a reasonable probability that taking the contaminated cetirizine tablets could result in potentially life-threatening events for sensitive patients. Mike Dubusky, ABC News.
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5: We now know the names of the four of the five victims that drowned in Delaware County. Lee Mowen gives us the details.
6: A group of five people were fishing by the O'Shaughnessy Reservoir Sunday. One adult was caught in the currents, and the other four tried pulling them out to safety. Jose Mario Pineda Diaz, Marina Suyapa Regalado, Miguel Angel Guerra, and Carmen Idalia Laura Ferreira have died. The fifth victim has not been identified yet. Two children survived, and they helped get first responders down to the scene. I'm Lee Mowen.
5: Meantime, Lakewood City leaders want to hold First Energy accountable after a relentless string of power outages. In a letter to city council members, President Sarah Keppel noted that recent blackouts during extreme heat have put vulnerable neighbors at risk. Keppel explains what local families are dealing with when the lights go out.
7: Losing food that they can't afford to replace. I mean, we all know what the cost of groceries is right now. People losing medications that have to be refrigerated that they can't recover from their healthcare provider. We have people who have actually ended up hospitalized.
5: Lakewood City Council will hold a public meeting next Monday at 6 p.m. at City Hall to discuss what can be done to force First Energy to better serve the city. And in the meantime, a new study out of Cincinnati suggests shifting Ohio's tax burden from buildings to land value could spur major development and directly benefit low-income renters. State Senator Louis Blessing III is pushing a constitutional amendment to allow communities to opt into this tax model. Researchers claim the current code penalizes owners for renovating deteriorating structures, incentivizing corporate landlords to sit on vacant lots rather than build affordable housing. I'm Brady Hopkins.
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9: News. I'm Mike Dubusky. President Trump out with a new threat against Iran. If it strikes ships in the Strait of Hormuz, U.S. forces will hit back at Iranian bridges and power plants. The escalation in threats comes as U.S. forces launch another wave of attacks on Iranian targets, according to U.S. Central Command. French authorities now say Daniel Siad has been found dead in his home in Paris. The former modeling scout shows up thousands of times in the Epstein files released by the Justice Department. ABC's James Hill.
10: His association with Epstein seemed to have begun after Epstein got out of jail in Florida the first time, back in 2009, 2010, after he had served time for recruiting a minor into prostitution.
9: And there's no end in sight to the wet weather for the Gulf Coast as Tropical Storm Bertha continues to slowly move westward across Louisiana. Storm surge and rip currents are the big concern there. This is ABC News. That outbreak of that parasitic bug linked to lettuce continues to grow, with the number of cases now in the thousands and several hundred waiting to be confirmed. ABC's Elizabeth Schulze has the latest on the growing problem of cyclosporiasis.
11: Cases of that parasitic stomach illness skyrocketing to record levels. More than 11,000 people have been sickened in 41 states. The FDA has linked 1,600 cases to lettuce supplied to Taco Bell in 5 states. Officials say the likely source of that cyclosporiasis outbreak is Taylor Farms iceberg lettuce from a farm in Mexico. All the companies potentially affected have removed the lettuce from their supply.
9: A medical center in California went into a brief lockdown after a man began acting erratically in the parking lot, waving a machete around. Police say they used beanbag rounds to try and end the standoff, but were forced to fire on the man. He's now in the hospital in custody. Mike Dubusky, ABC News.
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12: We now know the names of the 4 of the 5 victims that drowned in Delaware County. Lee Mowen gives us the details.
13: A group of 5 people were fishing by the O'Shaughnessy Reservoir Sunday. One adult was caught in the currents, and the other 4 tried pulling them out to safety. Jose Mario Pineda Diaz, Marina Suyapa Regalado, Miguel Angel Guerra, and Carmen Idalia Laura Ferreira have died. The 5th victim has not been identified yet. 2 children survived, and they helped get first responders down to the scene. I'm Lee Mowen.
12: Meantime, Lakewood City leaders want to hold First Energy accountable after a relentless string of power outages. In a letter to city council members, President Sarah Keppel noted that recent blackouts during extreme heat have put vulnerable neighbors at risk. Keppel explains what local families are dealing with when the lights go out.
14: Losing food that they can't afford to replace. I mean, we all know what the cost of groceries is right now. People losing medications that have to be refrigerated that they can't recover from their healthcare provider. We have people who have actually ended up hospitalized.
12: Lakewood City Council will hold a public meeting next Monday at 6 p.m. at City Hall to discuss what can be done to force First Energy to better serve the city. And in the meantime, a new study out of Cincinnati suggests shifting Ohio's tax burden from buildings to land value could spur major development and directly benefit low-income renters. State Senator Louis Blessing III is pushing a constitutional amendment to allow communities to opt into this tax model. Researchers claim the current code penalizes owners for renovating deteriorating structures, incentivizing corporate landlords to sit on vacant lots rather than build affordable housing. I'm Brady Hopkins.
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0: 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That means heroes like U.S. Army Sergeant William Bernard McKenna. 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Now, his wife, Tina, continues to fight tirelessly for veterans exposed to burn pits. 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
0: We got to keep up. We got to do our job. We'll have a debate in the next hour with Chuck Schumer protege, Chris Hahn, that you don't want to miss. Brandon Gill, who has

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8: ABC News, I'm Michelle Franzen. Another day of American attacks on Iran, the 12th straight day now. President Trump threatening to strike an Iranian bridge or power plant for every ship targeted by Iran and its proxies in the region. Here's ABC's Karen Waugh.
9: Experts say deliberately targeting civilian infrastructure is a potential war crime under international law.

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6: ABC News, I'm Michelle Franzen. In Madison, Wisconsin, protests broke out following a deadly encounter between police and a black man. Officers called of the reports of a man checking vehicle doors. When officers tried to make contact, they say he fled on a bike. Video circulated online shows a struggle and then three shots fired. Mayor Satya Rhodes Conway at a briefing today called for calm and a full investigation.
7: Like many in our community today, I have a lot of questions and concerns about what happened yesterday. What decisions were made by officers that led to escalation instead of de-escalation? What different choices could have been made to prevent harm?
6: The U.S. and Iran locked in back-and-forth strikes, reports of Iranian drone and missile attacks in Kuwait now, and maritime traffic remains stalled or blocked in the Strait of Hormuz, and Iran-backed Houthi rebels targeting ships in the Red Sea, driving Brent crude prices above $100. On Wall Street, stocks ended sharply lower. This is ABC News.
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4: 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And
16: ABC News, I'm Michelle Franzen. The Justice Department agreeing to withdraw subpoenas issued to New York Times journalists for leaked reports about the security of President Trump's Air Force One jet. ABC's Catherine Falder says that after the judge pointed out to prosecutors that they didn't take initial investigative steps first.
17: While they didn't go into the details of what had happened and what investigative steps they may have missed or not carried out, it certainly is an admission by the Department of Justice that these subpoenas were likely issued improperly, if you will. Now, that doesn't mean that they won't try and issue them again, that they won't try and do the same thing. But for now, the Department of Justice has agreed to withdraw them.
16: President Trump is moving ahead with a new round of double-digit tariffs on dozens of countries set to take effect at midnight. A spokesperson in West Virginia's governor's office confirms there are at least two flood-related deaths so far this week. Water rescues continue after torrential rain. This is ABC News. In New Jersey, an expected mother getting a little help during the unexpected and unconventional birth.
18: What's it feel like when you deliver a baby? And are there any surprises?
19: I would say how slippery the baby was.
18: Yeah.
19: A lot of fluids on it. Wasn't expecting that with the rubber gloves.
18: Berlin Borough Police Officer Dominic Hudson, who helped Taylor Durham give birth in the parking lot of a Wawa convenience store.
19: It was a little nerve-wracking. I don't have any children, never delivered a baby, so I didn't know what to expect.
18: The birth actually took place in the parking lot on July 6th. Mom and police officer and baby were all reunited this week. Sherry Preston, ABC News.
3: In California, it's day three of the preliminary hearing for David Burke, the singer David, facing murder charges for the killing and dismemberment of 14-year-old Celeste Rivas Hernandez last year, her body found in the trunk of the car owned by the singer. Burke denies the allegations. I'm Michelle Franzen, ABC News.
4: Here's what's trending on 640 WHLO.
14: Police have a man in custody following a deadly shooting early Thursday on Put-in Bay. Carmen Angelo gives us the details.
20: Police and other first responders arrived to a call of a shooting just after midnight at Mr. Ed's Bar and Grill on Delaware Avenue, and that's where they discovered a 39-year-old man with multiple gunshot wounds. Officers immediately began life-saving techniques on the victim, but to no avail. Put-in Bay police, troopers from the State Patrol, and members of the Ottawa County Sheriff's Department quickly conducted a search and arrested the suspected gunman about 3:40 Thursday morning. I'm Carmen Angelo.
14: The suspect has been identified as 21-year-old Colton Smith of Michigan. A Beechwood woman has been sentenced to 70 years in prison after pleading guilty in April to charges including the sexual exploitation of children. Reports say that Molly Duncan recorded her sexual abuse of the two young girls that were in her care and then shared the videos on social media. Meantime, the oversight board created to be in charge of ownership and management of the new Cleveland Browns Stadium held its first meeting Wednesday.
21: The Brook Park New Community Authority has 9 members, is chaired by Brook Park Mayor Ed Orcutt. Other members include 5 people with experience at Brook Park City Hall, plus 4 chosen by Haslam Sports Group. First order of business, a discussion about PSLs, permanent seat licenses. Haslam Sports Group says they'll have information coming up later this year about how much PSLs will cost. The Brook Park New Community Authority will own the stadium, and they will lease it to Haslam Sports Group. I'm Tom Moore.
14: And a suspect is in custody after the fatal shooting of a man in Mason Wednesday afternoon. Reports say that just after 1 p.m., 34-year-old David Cohen shot an employee of Carter Lumber inside one of the company's warehouses on Redding Road. The victim died at the scene. Cohen, a former employee of Carter Lumber, is charged with murder. I'm Brady Hopkins. So,
4: have you heard the news? Oil is up, also up.
22: 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It's like a steel wall.
4: Illegals registered to vote in New Jersey.
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5: And welcome back in time for the first energy starting lineup for the Altoona Curb. Jesus Castillo off the aisle leads off at shortstop. Titus Dimitru is the DH tonight. Derek Berg is doing the catching. Callan Moss at first base. Murph Gray is on the other side at third. Lonnie White is in center. Ivan Brettauer is the right fielder. Will Taylor is in left. And Ryan McCarty at second base. And on the hill is Dominic Pipkin. It's a rehab game, not a rehab game. It's a bullpen game. And Pipkin 2-1 with a 5.74 ERA. For the Rubber Ducks tonight, or the Arrows, take your pick. Ryan Cesarini is in right field. Jason Chirio's in center. Nolan Schubart is the designated hitter. Bennett Thompson at first. Jacob Cozart is catching. Dean Curley at shortstop. Aaron Walton's in left. Alex Mooney at second. And Tyrese Turner is at third base. On the hill is lefty Josh Hartle, coming off a very good start. Hartle 4-4 on the year. The umpires. Behind the plate is Michael Cross. The crew chief, Jalen Goodman, is the first base umpire, and Davion Fry is at third base. Two finals, a day doubleheader today. Somerset taking two from New Hampshire as the Patriots win 9-3 and 8-3. Underway, Sea Dogs at Binghamton, no score in the second. Just about to begin, Reddings at Harrisburg, Erie's in Chesapeake, and Hartford is at Richmond. That's Rubber Ducks warm-up. Stay tuned. Ducks and the Curb are coming up next on 640 WHLO.
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7: We are ready to play Akron Rubber Ducks baseball as the AA affiliate of the Cleveland Guardians hosts the AA affiliate of the Pittsburgh Pirates, the Altoona Curve. From 717 Credit Union Park in downtown Akron, Ohio, alongside Jim Clark, I'm Marco Lanave. Ryan Schuchert is producing our broadcast, presented by 717 Credit Union. The Rubber Ducks had one of the most thrilling victories of the season last night, coming back down to their final out with the bases empty, down by three in the ninth to tie it, and then winning it with three more in the tenth. And they have evened this series at a game apiece with game three tonight, started by left-hander Josh Hartle.
8: And Josh is 4-4, his 18th appearance and start, a 4.30 ERA. He's fanned 75, walking 33 and 81 and two-thirds innings, coming off his best start of the season against the Rumble Ponies, winning in Binghamton on Friday, blanked him on one hit through five, fanned six, did not walk a batter. Last two starts, allowed just two runs on five bases and 10 innings, fanning 11 and walking four. Hartle, two-seamer and four-seamer, cutter, sweeper, and changeup. And Josh Stand, 6'6", 207. He is 23 years old, out of Wake Forest and the Pirate chain originally.
7: So he's facing some of his organizational teammates. He was drafted by Pittsburgh but then traded later that same year, 2024, in the offseason to Cleveland. And it was for the Guardians High A that he won Midwest League Pitcher of the Year last year. First pitch to Jesus Castillo, breaking ball, swing and a miss for strike one at 6:36 Eastern Daylight Time in downtown Akron, Ohio.
8: Overcast, a light breeze out at 76 degrees.
7: Now Hartle's 0-1, check swing Castillo, and he went too far on the cutter. Strike two, says home plate ump Michael Cross, pointing at Castillo on his swing. Jalen Goodman, the crew chief at first, Davian Fry at third. The three umpires in the Eastern League matchup tonight. 0-2 from Hartle, the pitch fouled off first base side. Still a two-strike count on Castillo. The Ducks donning their Akron Arrows throwback jersey tops, the purple look with the silver gray font and numbers on the back with the black trim. 0-2. Fouled off first base side by Castillo. Still a two-strike count from Hartle.
8: Well, Josh, very good on Friday. Was ahead of hitters and just dominant in keeping guys off the bases and getting ahead of hitters all night long in that five he worked in Binghamton.
7: He also had a strong start against the curve here a month ago. The pitch swing and a miss. The sweeper gets Castillo swinging for the first out of the ballgame.
8: Yeah, he blanked him on one unearned run in just two base hits and six back on the 20th of no decision. He's pitching well right now.
7: A career long 6 1/3 came against the curve a month ago. Last team that beat him was Erie back on June 9th. Here's Titus Dimitru, right-handed hitter, the pitch. Breaking ball in for a strike, outside edge, strike one to Dimitru. The curve were an out away from taking a commanding lead in this series, 2-0. The 0-1 missed low, one ball and one strike, but what a resilient performance by the Ducks late last night, Jim.
8: The big pinch at homer did it, but that walk with two outs, that started the whole mess for Altoona.
7: One ball, one strike with one down, bases empty. Hartle deals high and wide, ball two. Christian Knapcheck starting the two-out rally in the ninth with a walk. Alex Mooney, an RBI double. Jason Churio game-tying two-run homer as a pinch hitter, the 2-1. Grounded foul first base. Past the first base coach, one of the hitting coaches for the curve, Scott Siebel. And then in the 10th inning, with Akron down still by two, Dean Curley, an RBI single. Aaron Walton, his first AA RBI to tie the game on a double. And he later scored on the squeeze bunt. Second time the Ducks have walked off to a win with a squeeze bunt this year. The 2-2. Swing and a miss on the breaking ball down and in, strike three. Hartle back-to-back punch-outs to open his night.
8: Double-checking my book. Mooney, did he get a bunt hit in the last at-bat that won the ball game, or was that just a...
7: Sacrifice RBI for Alex Mooney to walk it off last night. So he had a three-hit game, and the sacrifice RBI to end it. The pitch chopped foul first base side by Derek Berg. One strike from Hartle to Berg. Curve wearing their gray jersey tops tonight. Gray road pants. Altoona inscript across the chest. Maroon caps with the black bills. One strike pitch from Hartle. Chopper passed him on the mound to the second baseman, Mooney, who gathers and throws to first, dug by Thompson. Berg retired, and so are the curve in the first. 1-2-3 goes Altoona against Hartle. Akron coming to bat. Rubber Ducks Baseball presented by 717 Credit Union.
0: Win. Have you heard the news? Oil is up, also up.
9: Blockade is up. It's like a steel wall.
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7: Bottom of the first, no score. Altoona and Akron from 717 Credit Union Park. The right-hander Dominic Pipkin starting a bullpen effort for the curve. Former ninth-round pick of the Phillies. Drafted out of high school by Philadelphia, injuries have plagued him. First pitch to Ryan Cesarini, misses outside for ball one. Pipkin signing with the Pirates as a free agent this year. 26 years old, 6'4", 200 pounds. Cesarini pops one foul over our heads in the Audio-Technica broadcast booth. A ball and a strike on Cesarini, leading off for Akron. Jason Churio and Nolan Schubart to follow. All will bat left-handed against the right-hander Dominic Pipkin. The pitch. Called strike. Fastball 95, hard to the plate. Pipkin has pitched now for a third Eastern League season, appeared briefly with Reading in 23 and 24. The 1-2. Misses low. Two balls, two strikes on Cesarini. But he's just thrown 34 total innings over the last three seasons due to injury. This season with the curve, nine relief outings, 15 and two-thirds innings. His 2-2. Ground ball to the second baseman, McCarty, who gathers, throws to first, and retires Cesarini. One up, one down in the Akron first. Defensively for the curve tonight, Will Taylor in left field, Lonnie White Jr. in center, Ivan Brettauer in right. Murph Gray at third base, Jesus Castillo activated today at shortstop. Ryan McCarty making that play at second. The first baseman, Callan Moss. And Derek Berg catches right-hander Dominic Pipkin. Scoreless game, bottom of the first, one down. And here's one of the heroes of many from last night's game, Jason Churio, hitting the first pinch-hit home run by a Rubber Duck since 2014. The pitch. Misses upstairs, ball one, and you won't find many more important pinch hit homers than what Churio delivered in the ninth inning last night with two outs to tie the game. The 1-0. Strike called. Fastball top of the zone, 95. 1-1 on the number five prospect in the Cleveland organization. Pitch. Chopped foul, first base side, 1-2.
8: It's a long time between pinch hit home runs. 12 years, my goodness.
7: And we just don't see a lot of pinch hitting in the minor leagues. Occasionally, as we saw last night, the 1-2. Strike three called. Inside edge, 97 with a fastball from Pipkin. And back-to-back outs to start the first. But, Jim, even if Churio doesn't come through there, it is a learning opportunity just to be ready to come in and pinch hit, because that's something much more common at the big league level.
8: Yeah, you never know when you're called on into big leagues. You could sit there for 4 or 5 hours some nights, long extra inning games, and all of a sudden the bat's in your hands to do your job. You have to be ready.
7: Now Nolan Schubart takes down an in, ball one. Churio delivering the first pinch hit homer by a Rubber Duck since Brian LaHare in 2014, July of that year against Bowie. 1-0. Upstairs, two balls, no strikes. And in fact, that was the very first year that the Rubber Ducks were the Rubber Ducks. The 2-0 from Pipkin. Outside, ball three, as tonight we celebrate the Akron Arrows era that opened this ballpark and saw four different Eastern League championships, 3-0. Upstairs, ball four, Schubart draws a two-out walk. But Jim, some great names that wore the Arrows uniform over the years.
8: One was in Cleveland today for the Minnesota Twins, me and Grady Sizemore.
7: We'll hear a Sizemore highlight at some point tonight. We'll drop in some Arrows highlights. Pipkin works to Bennett Thompson now, right-handed hitting first baseman. The pitch. Misses low with a changeup, ball one. Another, well, the most recent and probably most notable that of recent memory, being celebrated, as you mentioned, on Rubber Ducks warm-up, Jim, with the bobblehead Saturday, Jose Ramirez, the 1-0. Called strike, lower outside quadrant, 1-1. Two outs, bases empty, bottom of the first. Scoreless game. Pipkin to Thompson, the pitch. Popped up, shallow left center. Castillo drifting out. The shortstop there makes the catch that ends the bottom of the first. No score after one. Ducks and Curve, Rubber Ducks Baseball, presented by 717 Credit Union.
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15: 3-1. There's a drive to right of the alley. That ball is going, going. That ball is gone. It's a home run for Grady Sizemore. And it's 11-4.
7: Grady Sizemore's home run in the championship clincher for the Akron Arrows in 2003 as Josh Hartle starts the second inning, ball wide, Callan Moss, 1-0.
8: His last Akron at bat. He was here the entire year in 03.
7: 1-0. Grounder foul, third base side, 1-1. Sizemore had come over, if I'm not mistaken, in a trade with the Expos. Is that right?
8: Yes, he did. One they'd like to have back at that time, I would think.
7: One ball, one strike, the pitch. Popped up. Right field line, out of play. One ball, two strikes.
8: He was the master of the sliding, diving catches even then. In the Arrow uniform in 03. Became a calling card that eventually, I think, shortened his career.
7: The 1-2 from Hartle. Chopper up the third baseline. Slowly hit. And it hits the third base bag. Tyrese Turner let it roll by, hoping it would roll foul. And, in fact, it hit the bag. So it's a fair ball and an infield hit for Callan Moss.
8: A little swinging bunt. And Tyrese was hoping, but got that bag, as you said.
7: And you described Sizemore and the athleticism, the outfield ability, and maybe that contributing to shortening the career. Maybe a contemporary comparison might be Byron Buxton of the Minnesota Twins, who's been hampered by injuries, but ultra-talented. The pitch upstairs to Murph Gray, 1-0.
8: There was nothing Grady could not do when he was in the prime years with Cleveland. Long ball average, could run.
7: 1-0. Strike called inside half, 1-1. Was it a surprise at that point that he played a full year in Double-A?
8: Yeah, kind of back then.
7: The 1-1. Strike called inside edge, 1-2.
8: Yeah, when you get to the playoffs, then they would look to get you help roster-wise, and there was no reason to move him. Let him experience a great year and maybe win a championship.
7: 1-2 from Hartle. Upstairs, two balls, two strikes. Mentioned roster help. Any notable names from that very first championship team that fans would recognize even now?
8: Put me on the spot.
7: Pitch fouled back, first base side, 2-2.
8: Well, Tyler Mingus had the huge playoff series. That was completely out of nowhere. He was a decent ball player, but he just, as a lot of guys would do, they would rise to the occasion in those 3-5 game series and lead a team to a title, as really Tyler Ming is still becoming the MVP.
7: 2-2, swing and a miss, strike three. Gray, the number three Pirates prospect, currently down on strikes. Third punch out for Hartle, one gone in the second. Hartle that time with his two-seamer going upstairs to Fan Gray. It was actually, Jim, you may recall this, that the Curve were the opponent in the semifinal round for the Arrows that year.
8: Yes, they were.
7: Hartle paints the outside black to Lonnie White Jr. 0-1, runner at first with one down, top of the second, no score. The 0-1, missed outside, one ball, one strike.
8: Ryan Church was on that team in the outfield, Luis Gonzalez in the infield, Eric Crozier at first. Jeremy Guthrie was the opening day starter that year for the Arrows.
16: 1-1.
7: Missed inside, ball two to White. We look back on the Akron Arrows era. Celebrated tonight with the uniforms worn by the Rubber Ducks. The 2-1 upstairs with the breaking ball. 3-1 from Hartle. On deck waits Ivan Bredauer. The 3-1. Line drive up the middle, base hit to center for White. He continues his hot series as Moss goes first to third on that ball. A base hit to center. Now two hits off Hartle. And runners at the corners with one down.
8: White is 7-for-10 now in this series.
7: Four hits last night was a triple shy of the cycle. Three homers already in the three games. Here is Ivan Bredauer, right-handed hitting right fielder. The set and the pitch. Chopper up the third base line, foul. No balls and a strike to Bredauer. Ducks and Curves scoreless, top of the second. This inning brought to you by Summa Health, and we thank them for their partnership on Rubber Ducks broadcast again this season. The 0-1. Down and inside, one ball and one strike. Infield coming in for the Ducks now. The 1-1. Strike call, change up lower outside corner from Hartle to Bredauer, 1-2. Now Hartle's 1-2. Strike three, a swing and a miss by Bredauer. Tied him up with the breaking ball inside, and Hartle with punch out number four already.
8: Just couldn't lay off that sweeper that time. Came down and into that back foot.
7: So Hartle, who entered with just shy of a strikeout per inning numbers, 75 in 81 and two-thirds, has four among the first five outs tonight. Now here's Will Taylor, the pitch. Missed high, fastball 91, one ball and no strikes. Hartle, one of the top ground ball pitchers last year in the minor leagues, allowed only two home runs all season between high A and double A, the 1-0. Fouled out of play, foul, first base side, one ball and one strike. As Jim mentioned, a win his last time out against Binghamton. Now the set, 1-1. Swing and a miss. Fastball 92, top of the zone, one ball and two strikes. Hartle has almost averaged five innings per start for Akron. Had a good stretch from mid-April until mid-June with five innings every start. 1-2. Swing and a miss. Strike three on the cutter coming down and in. Third strikeout of the inning for Hartle and his fifth already in the first two frames. Altoona again scoreless. Akron coming to bat. 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
19: Tyler, another hitting 480 coming in tonight. He's 14 for 28, 500 batting average in the postseason. And trying to again here give Akron the lead. Here's the 1-0. There's a high drive left field. Back goes Sanders. That ball is going, going. It is thrown. It's a three-run home run for Taylor Mingus. And Akron leads it 5-2.
7: Again, another moment from the championship of the Akron Arrows, the first back in 2003. As we go to the bottom of the second here, no score. Ducks in curve. The pitch, Jacob Cozart takes high and tight for a ball.
8: And Mingus homer, the best part of that, we'll get to it after this pitch.
7: 1-2 from Pipkin. Strike three called, fastball bottom half. And Pipkin has his second strikeout, one away in the first.
8: My boys are bat boys, and Austin was at home plate. And he was very small then, just reaching up to give Mingus five. And that picture went plain dealer beacon. It was, we still have it. A little Austin giving Mingus five, and Mingus loved the boys. He was a great guy that year.
7: Pipkin to Curley. Strike one called, inside edge.
8: It shows you a 223 hitter in the regular season with 10 homers. Gets three homers in the playoffs, and you win a title riding his back.
7: 0-1. Grounder foul, third base side, 0-2.
8: Sizemore, 304 that year. 26 doubles, 11 triples, 13 homers, 78 driven in. He had a great year.
7: Always seems to be championship teams. There are many contributors. The 0-2 missed away, one ball, two strikes. Some of the heralded variety, like a Sizemore, and some not quite as much, but very significant nonetheless, like a Tyler Mingus. The 1-2. Down and in. Two balls, two strikes.
8: Now, the shortstop was Hector Luna, who was in the Rays organization and went down in a Rule 5 to Tampa in the previous offseason.
7: 2-2. Strike three called. Pipkin again freezes Curley. Third strikeout for Pipkin, all looking. Two down in the second.
8: Good pitch. But Luna came back. They cannot keep him on their 25-man roster, and he came back from the sunshine of Tampa to the Arrows at Erie, where it's 28 degrees and snow all week. And he had an awful month of April, hitting about 190, 180.
7: As Aaron Walton grounds one left side, the shortstop Castillo gathers, throws under first. Walton retired. We'll talk more arrows coming back in the top of the third. No score, Rubber Ducks Baseball presented by 717 Credit Union.
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24: Luis Gonzalez stands in. Reimers is a right-hander. Wind up and the pitch to Luis. There's a high fly, left field, way back, going, it is gone! It's a home run for Luis Gonzalez, and it's 6-2! Back-to-back home runs on the first pitch offered by Reimers.
7: Top of the third. The first batter, Ryan McCarty, flying out to left fielder Aaron Walton. One away, top of the third. And again, you heard a Luis Gonzalez home run, part of that 2003 Akron Arrows championship clincher.
8: 8,700 there that night.
7: Wow.
8: Almost 88. I believe it was a Wednesday night, if my memory is correct. Maybe not.
7: Now, Jesus Castillo takes up high for ball one.
8: And three home playoff games that year of 6,700, 8,000, and then 87-81 in the clincher.
7: The 1-0 inside, two balls, no strikes. Of course, there have been huge crowds at this ballpark, but in terms of a game on the line or a season on the line, something like a championship and that type of a crowd, that's pretty unique.
8: That was electric.
7: 2-0. Ground ball, left side, one high bounce to Turner. He tosses to first, stretched by Thompson, two down.
8: Well, again, Hartle throwing strikes early in counts and getting outs early in counts.
7: Solid outing so far for Josh Hartle. Five punch-outs, two quick outs here on four pitches to start the top of the third. Scoreless Akron and Altoona on Akron Arrows night at 717 Credit Union Park. First pitch to Titus Dimitru, chop left side. Three bounces to the shortstop. Curley on the backhand throws to first. Dimitru retired, and Josh Hartle works a five-pitch top of the third. Scoreless after two and a half. Rubber Ducks Baseball presented by 717 Credit Union.
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15: Randall Cabrera ready again. Here's the windup. The 1-2. Struck him out, and the ball game is over. The Akron Arrows win the 2003 Eastern League Championship as they mob Fernando on the field. The Akron Arrows have done it. Their first ever Eastern League Championship. And
7: what a moment. The first Akron Arrows championship back in 2003. As we welcome you back, bottom of the third, no score. Altoona and Akron. Alex Mooney takes outside for a ball. Two balls, no strikes from Dominic Pipkin.
8: That was a team that started the year 3-10 at home, and then they went 44-13 at home.
7: Fouled out of play. First base side, 2-1. That's a staggering home field advantage.
8: That's just unthinkable now.
7: And Jim, I'm sure, as we heard you call that play in that moment, so appropriate to do it here at home.
8: Oh, yes.
7: Mooney with a looping fly ball, shallow right field. That's a base hit, and Alex Mooney continues swinging the hot bat for the Rubber Ducks. He's got a four-game hitting streak. He's 8 for his last 13.
8: We had just closed out Yale Field 2 days earlier as they were moving out of New Haven and closed out that franchise. They had good crowds at those final two games at New Haven, but they were no match.
7: Tyrese Turner, the batter. Pipkin comes set. The pitch missed up and away, ball one.
8: And good to see Mooney having hits fall now. The hard work paying off and trying to get on track.
7: Out of the All-Star break, strong start for Alex Mooney. 1-0. He goes on the pitch, which is up high. The throw to second, tagged by Castillo. Mooney is out. Caught stealing for just the fifth time this season in 26 attempts, but the throw by Berg right on the money, and Castillo there for the tag.
8: Yeah, perfect throw by Berg.
7: So one gone, bottom of the third. No score, Akron and Altoona. The pitch. Turner watches high. Three balls, no strikes from Dominic Pipkin, the righty. On deck waits Ryan Cesarini. The 3-0. Strike called inside edge. The cutter to Turner, 3-1. Pipkin has struck out three. The Mooney hit was the first for the Ducks. The pitch upstairs, ball four. A one-out walk. Let's pause now for station identification on your home for Rubber Ducks Baseball.
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7: 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Ryan Schuchert producing our broadcast, presented by 717 Credit Union. Here is Cesarini, top of the order, takes outside, ball one. The Rubber Ducks wearing the Akron Arrows jersey tops. The set 1-0 from Pipkin. Up and away for a ball, throw down to first, drop by Moss, Turner back with a dive. Two balls the count. as this has started as an early pitcher's duel. Hartle for the Ducks, stranding two runners on, striking out five. And Pipkin so far punching out three. 2-0. And for a strike, cutter top of the zone, 2-1.
8: Their bullpen is down, so they're staying with him for at least a while.
7: Pipkin fastball, slider, curve, and changeup. Again, his first start of this campaign, the 2-1. Swing foul tip on the fastball 94. It's 2-2. Pipkin was a starter earlier in his career, but since the start of the 2023 season, he's had just two total starts prior to tonight. The 2-2. Swing and a miss. Strike three. Fastball at 97 from Pipkin. He let it rip there for his fourth strikeout for swinging. Two gone, bottom of the third.
8: He looks very comfortable in this starting role tonight, doesn't he?
7: He has not been fazed at all. Couple of walks. A runner has not reached scoring position, in part thanks to his catcher, Derek Berg, throwing out Alex Mooney at second. Now Jason Churio struck out his first time up. Pickoff to first. Back with a dive goes Turner. No score. Akron at Altoona. Pair of teams separated by just a game in the Southwest second half standings. The Curve seven back of Erie and Akron eight out. But can tie Altoona with a win tonight. Pipkin sets and deals. Foul back. Strike one to Churio. Churio, 21 years old. He was born in May of 2005, and it was later that fall that the Akron Arrows won their second Eastern League title in a three-year span. The 0-1 from Pipkin. Turner takes off. Pitch a called strike. Throw to second. Castillo takes it high. Drops the tag, but Turner is safe with a head first slide. His fifth steal in six attempts, and that's the first Duck in scoring position tonight. So ball and a strike on Churio. RBI opportunity. Oh, no, a called strike. I beg your pardon. So it was 0-2 now. With Turner standing at second, and Churio steps out. We'll try to play that 2005 championship call for you coming out of the next break. Pipkin sets, deals 0-2. Inside, a changeup, one ball, two strikes. Outfield, a step to left for Jason Churio. The pitch. Sharp ground ball, but right to the shortstop, Castillo near the bag at second. Throws to first and retires Churio, ending the bottom of the third. No score after three. Rubber Ducks Baseball presented by 717 Credit Union.
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7: Head back on the rubber. Looks into Javi Herrera. He's ready again. A look at second. Two outs. Here's the payoff pitch. Ground ball. Shortstop. Gloves. Long throw. It is in time, and the ball game is over. Akron has won the Eastern League Championship.
8: That was 2005. And hello, baseball fans everywhere. Fourth inning, Arrows night, no score. Berg stands in. Jim Clark, Marco Lanabe, Brian Schuchert back in the iHeart studios. Josh Hartle allowing two hits. That's inside for a ball. Berg bounced out second to first, his only at bat. Oh, Josh had 43 pitches right now. And another good outing here in the making for Josh Hartle. 2-1 ground ball third base. Gloved Turner. High throw but flagged down by Thompson. One up and one down. And six in a row set down by the rubber duck left-hander.
7: Jim, we heard your call in 2005. Now, how would you compare kind of what those teams were and their storylines 03-05?
8: You're... All the seasons at some point run together till you look at numbers and then it flashes back a little bit.
7: Yeah.
8: Moss takes a ball. Now Tortosa's in the pen as they have a right-hander up for Altoona. Here's the 1-0. There's a ball just missed. The 05 team was a good ball club. I mean, that's when you can win like that. They were doing that. Here's the 2-0. Swing and a miss. You know, Moss Walker singled back in the second. He's had a good year putting things together. The outfield to right, the 2-1. A little bit high, 3-1.
7: One of the names scanning the roster, Roberto Hernandez, the pitcher, who at the time was known as Fausto Calramona.
8: Yes. 3-1, hit foul to the right, that is out of play. I believe that final game was on a Sunday night, I think. Gray is on deck, no score in the fourth. Swing and a foul back to the right. That is out of play.
7: That was a series against Portland. Back in 05 in the final. And again, it was Altoona beaten in the divisional round.
8: Yes. 3-2. Hit fouled again to the right. I'll check some 05 names. And we'll stir the memory a little bit. You know, Frank Gutierrez, Benny Francisco, Herrera catching, Ochoa the shortstop. CC was on that team and is in sight for a ball. Michael Aubrey, left-handed hitting first baseman. Hader Torres and Ochoa was the double play combination as Moss walks. First walk issued by Hartle. One on, one out, no score, fourth inning. Here's Gray, Murph Gray. Fan back in the second. Ball inside, nice scoop on that cutter by Cozart. Boy, Gray in 86 ball games combined, 25 homers and 75 driven in. His sixth game with Altoona. Couldn't check it on a sweeper. 1-1 now.
7: And Jim, looking at the Portland Sea Dogs roster, the Red Sox affiliate, kind of a preview of what was the ALCS 2 years later in 07. You had Jonathan Papelbon, John Lester, Dustin Pedroia on that Portland roster.
8: Yeah, they had a pretty good ball club. Those are the days of the best of five series.
7: Hanley Ramirez also with the Red Sox, I mean. You can see why that team made it that far.
8: One on, one out. 1-2. Swing and a foul to the right. That is out of play to Gray. Another big crowd in the series to win it that year, but really fun going to Portland then. One and two, look at first. Hartle deals, line shot. It's short for one, back to first. Is that a double play? Yes, it is. On a short hop, they turn two. Moss throws it first, and the inning is over on the 6-4-3 twin killing. We played 3.5. It is Akron nothing, and Altoona nothing on 640 WHLO.
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8: Visit Jacksonville pitching change in this bottom of the fourth inning. Christian Tortosa gets Pipkin. And Pipkin gave him three strong innings tonight, blanking Akron on just one hit. He walked two batters and fanned four. Tortosa is a left-hander, was with Reading for 13 games, released on June 1st, signed by the Pirates on June 4th, short time in Bradenton, and now with the curve, there is a strike on the outside corner taken by Schubart. Schubart, Thompson, and Cozart. Tortosa here, 1-0 in six games, a 6.75 ERA. And pitches low altogether. He is 2-0 with a 7.79 ERA in 19 games. Walks have been an issue. 21 walks in 22 innings and 23 runs. Lefty deals. Good curveball swing and a miss. He pulled the string that time. Fastball can reach 98. Slider and changeup, 6'4", 170. He is 27 years old. Signed by the Phillies as a free agent back in 25. 1-2, swing and a miss. He got him on that slider. So Schubart fans, first out, fourth inning. Tortosa had been with the Schaumburg Boomers in the Frontier League. And also with High A Jersey Shore. Came out of the Tiger chain originally in West Michigan at one point. Did not pitch in 24, then in the Puerto Rican Winter League in the offseason. Strike taken by Bennett Thompson. Thompson popped to the short.

0: if he's on the flight down to Tampa, I think there's a pretty good chance.
1: But he was in the dugout. I didn't say he was on a flight.
0: Yeah, we don't know that.
1: But I would think he would be.
0: Yeah.
1: When you're struggling, as they have more times than not, two outs, nobody on, the 0-2, another curveball, he struck him out, and Tortosa sets down Akron 1-2-3 with a couple of strikeouts. We played 4, Akron nothing, Altoona nothing, on the 717 Credit Union Radio Network.
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6: In 1995, a college student disappeared on a trip across the USA.
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1: To the top of the fifth from the Audio Technica broadcast booth. No score in the ballgame. Jim Clark, Marco Lanabe, Ryan Schuchert back in the iHeart studios on this Thursday, thirsty Thursday at the ballpark. Lonnie White to be followed by Brennauer and Taylor against Josh Hartle, who's made 57 pitches. He's blanked him on a couple of hits and a walk. Fan five tonight. White singled first at bat, takes a breaking ball for a strike. Now White, a 7-for-10 series, 11 for his last 30. Now batting .274. Swing and a miss, sweeper again. Nothing in two. Now White, 12 homers, 3 in this series. A 4-for-5 night last night. A double and homer and drove in 3. Here's the 0-2, upstairs and outside, fastball that time. White, a competitive B-round pick in 21 by Pittsburgh out of Malvern Prep High School in Pennsylvania. He awaits the 1-2. Swing and a miss. He got him on a fastball up. So the sixth strikeout for Hartle. He fanned 6 in his last outing, 4 in the previous outing. Here's Avon Brennauer, the right fielder. He struck out swinging. Hartle's fans 7 on 3 occasions. 8 one time his season high on a swing and a foul back to the right of home plate by Brennauer. Season high was 8 at Harrisburg on the 23rd of May. And Josh is really in a good spot right now. You can see it. Here's the 0-1, a little high,

0: 91 that time on that four-seam fastball. The outfield to right, Brennauer, right-hand batter, stands tall in the box, line shot but fouled on third base off the netting. Ivan Brennauer, out of UC Santa Barbara, came in a trade with the Cubs last year. 6'6 and 250 for the big fella. One and two. Hartle kicks and deals. Driven right center. Churio will move over and catch it. Was playing that way. And two men are gone in the Altoona fifth inning. Here's Will Taylor, the number eight hitter and left fielder. Did not play yesterday. Was 1-for-5 on Tuesday. Taylor came in batting .234. He fanned when Hartle fanned the side back in the second. Taylor, Clemson, fifth rounder 2 years ago. Left-hander home, upstairs for a ball. Now, Taylor, a good month of June, hit .309 the last 15 games of June on their spring breakout roster. Started in left field, swing and a miss. A good changeup had him out in front, the big cut. Here's the 1-1 missing inside. McCarty on deck. No score, fifth inning. Two outs and nobody on. On a delightful Thursday night. Big gap in left center. Wind up in the 2-1. Swing and a tapper foul. Bangs off of Taylor in the box. Evens the count at 2-2. Electric Blue Friday tomorrow night. The cream stick jerseys both nights. Fireworks as well on Friday and Saturday nights. 2-2, swing and a miss. He got him on a sweeper. That's strikeout number 7. And for the third time tonight, Hartle sets down the curve 1-2-3. Halfway through, we have played 4.5. It is Akron nothing, Altoona nothing on the 717 Credit Union Radio Network.
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0: Moving to the bottom half of the fifth inning, no score in the ball game. The Curve have two hits. The Ducks have one tonight. And Tortosa came on, set down Akron 1-2-3 in the fourth. He will face Curley, Walton, and Mooney for the Rubber Ducks. Dean Curley caught looking on strikes, only at bat tonight. Looks at a ball. You know, Dean on base his last 19 games. A 2-4-7 series for the big shortstop. 1-0 pitch. Missed inside. 2-0. 10 homers and 15 doubles through 84 walks at Lake County, leading all of minor league baseball. 2-0, swing and a fly to right, going back. Brennauer, track, and he will make the catch. A little bit of a jump in front of the wall, and he hauls it in for the first out. Oh, carried a little bit that time. Here's Aaron Walton, the left fielder. Walton grounded out to the shortstop, his only at bat. Had a double and drove in a run yesterday. A big double in that game. Takes a strike with a breaking ball in the inside corner. Well, Tortosa right now, not looking like a guy with an ERA above 7. He's throwing strikes. 0-1. Missed inside that time. One and one. The pitch. Missed away. Here's the pitch. Breaking ball a little bit low. Three-one now to Walton. Tortosa sat, deals, walked him. So Walton's on. First man to reach base. Again, walks have been the Achilles heel for Tortosa the entire year. With Altoona, he had come in walking 10 and 8 innings. In Redding, he walked 11 and 14 innings. First one tonight. Here's Mooney. Singled, was caught stealing first at bat. High drive. Left field will stay in the ballpark. Taylor will come on and he will catch it out number two. So two gone now for Tyrese Turner. Turner tonight walked and stole the base. Look at first the pitch, swing and a miss. One strike to count to the rubber duck switch hitting third baseman tonight. Look at first, kick and a pitch, runner goes, swing and a foul to the right, that is out of play. And nothing in two now to Tyrese Turner. Ryan Cesarini on deck. No score in the fifth. The Walton walk. He's at first now with two outs. Go. 0-2. Swing and a foul again to the right. That is out of play. They will do it again. The Jose Ramirez bobblehead giveaway on Saturday night, the first 1,000 fans. Here's the 0-2 swing and a miss. He got him in the inning done. That's the third strikeout for Tortosa. The walk does no damage. They strand a runner. We have played five tonight. It is Akron nothing and Altoona nothing on the 717 Credit Union Radio Network.
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0: Moving to the sixth inning, no score. Hartle will face McCarty, Castillo, and Dimitru. Jay Drivers in the Akron pen. McCarty fly to left, his only at bat. Hartle's at 70 pitches right now. And there's 71. That's a strike in the inside corner. And McCarty did not play yesterday. Swing and a miss. Good changeup. Well, Josh was at 92 pitches two starts ago, 66 at Binghamton. It was after all those days off, 9 days. 92's been the most he's thrown. Swing and a miss. He got him on a cutter. 8 strikeouts will match his season high. Leadoff man retired. And back on top to Castillo. Jesus fanned and grounded out. Been on the IL, bouncing back between Altoona and Indianapolis. Batting right. Couldn't hold back on that high change up. One strike to Castillo. The outfield to right. Flags are basically still tonight. Here's the 0-1, inside and low, cutter that time. In the end of four, Chesapeake, Erie has a 4-2 lead. Bay Sox just a game and a half back coming in tonight. 1-1, called strike, cutter. 1-2, top of 5 in Harrisburg. They lead Reading 7-0. Richmond 1, Hartford 0, into 3 in Richmond. Wind up, the 1-2. Upstairs, outside. The Sea Dogs lead Binghamton 2-0. Top of 7 in Binghamton. Somerset taking 2 from New Hampshire today. 9-3 and 8-3. 2-2, swing and a foul to the right. Bangs off the netting. It stays at 2-2. Dimitru's on deck. One out, nobody on. Sixth inning, no score. Only 3 combined hits tonight. Here's the 2-2 again. Swing, ground ball to second. Mooney charges, gloves, and throws him out. 2 men are gone. Another strong outing from Josh Hartle. And that will do it as Greg DiCenzo makes the walk from the Akron dugout. A visit Jacksonville pitching change is coming with Jay Driver coming in. And we'll come right back on 640 WHLO.
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0: Now, Dre Driver gets Hartle. Josh, again, a strong outing. 5 2/3, no runs on 2 base hits. He matched his season strikeout high with 8. 79 pitches. He walked only a batter. Jay Driver, the right-hander, comes on, and Jay making appearance number 32, all in relief. He's 6-1 with a 4.22 ERA in 42 and two-thirds. He's allowed 34 hits. He's fanned 50, walking 27, hit six batters, allowed four home runs. And Driver worked last in that final game in Binghamton on Sunday with one inning, three runs on two hits. He walked three and fanned two. Driver, fastball, slider, sinker, and changeup out of Harvard. A ninth-round pick for the Guardians 3 years ago. No score, sixth inning, two outs and nobody on, and Driver facing Dimitru. And Titus tonight has fanned and grounded out to the shortstop. Righty-righty matchup. Here's the kick and the pitch. A little bit high for a ball. Here's the 1-0 pitch. Runs it away, that sidearm delivery. 2-0 now. You know, Hartle just dominant again tonight, as he was against Binghamton on Friday. Here's the 2-0 pitch. Swing, tapper, foul at the plate. Went after a sinker down that time, and it's 2-1 to Dimitru. Derek Berg on deck. Game three of this six-game series. Each team has won a game. Here's the 2-1 pitch. Swing and a foul to the right. That is out of play. Both have been one-run games. 8-7 for the curb on Tuesday. 7-6-10 for the Rubber Ducks yesterday. Now, time has been awarded Dimitru by Michael Cross. Season series also close as you can get, 4-4. Big gap in left center and down the left field line. Driver with the 2-2, swinging a foul to the right on the hands that time, and he sent it the other way. Jay again. There's the 2-2 with two outs. It is outside for ball three. So the slider missing away, and the count is full to Dimitru. Jay again looks in. Here's the payoff. It is a little bit high and away. That is ball four. So the two-out walk issued to Dimitru. First man that Driver faces, the two-out walk. And Dimitru can run. He's 12 out of 16. Here's Derek Berg, who has grounded out twice tonight, once to second, the other time to third base. Let's see if they put him in motion now with two outs in his scoreless game. Good lead. Not going. That pitch is high for ball one. When Jay had command issues in that final game on Sunday, working the ninth inning, he walked three. Here's the 1-0. That's a called strike. Well, the layoff had a lot to do with that. You're off for so many days and trying to get your footing back. And Driver coming in, a 6-1 mark. Fanning 50 and 42 and two-thirds. Look at first. Lead's not as big. Here's the 1-1 missed low. 2-1 to Berg with Moss on deck. The curve have two hits. Both have been singles. And the Akron hit, a single by Mooney, came into third tonight. 2-1. Swing and a miss. Two and two now with two outs. Let's see if he's running here. gray jersey and Bird climbing back in now. Driver set. Going 2-2. Foul to the right. That is out of play. They will do it again. Game in the hands of both bullpens. The Curve A bullpen game tonight, getting three from their starter tonight. And Berg making driver work. Again, checking the runner. Not going. 2-2. Swing and a miss. He got him on a slider, and the inning is over. The two-out walk does no damage. We played 5.5 tonight. It is still Akron nothing and Altoona nothing on the 717 Credit Union Radio Network.
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0: Jim Clark and Marco Lanave, Ryan Schuchert back in the iHeart studios. No score, bottom of six, Cesarini facing Tortosa. Ryan, tonight's 0 for 2, looks at a ball up and away. Go two scoreless frames from Tortosa tonight. He's fanned three and walked the batter. Cesarini bounced out and fanned tonight. There's a strike taken. Sinker 94, 1-1 to Ryan. Out of St. Joe's, a 14th rounder 2 years ago by Cleveland. 1-1. Popped him up, short left field. Castillo back to shortstop calls. He has it, one up and one down. Here's Jason Churio. 0 for 2, fan looking, and grounded out to short. After two run scoring games, in a pitching duel tonight between these two teams. The Ducks have stranded two. The Curve have left three on base and three hits combined. Breaking ball called strike. Mercurio batting right now where the average keeps climbing. It's up to 246 from that right side. 0-1, swing and a high fly. Short right, going back McCarty, second baseman, makes the catch back pedaling, and two men are gone in a hurry in this sixth inning. Nolan Schubart now. He's walked and fanned tonight. Curve pitching has fanned seven. They've walked three. Now Schubart now 47 straight games on base with a walk in the first inning. Left-hand batter, swing and a miss. And slider had him out in front a little bit. And 20 homers at Lake County. 0-1, big breaking ball just missed inside, barely missing the corner right above the knees. 1-1 now, two outs and nobody on, no score, sixth inning. Bennett Thompson's on deck for Akron. Tortosa set again. His 1-1 missed away. Two balls and a strike. The family fun day Sunday. And played catch on the field before the ball game. Kids run the bases after the game as always. Here's the 2-1 called strike two. No fastball right down Broadway that time, and it's 2-2 now. He was looking for something else that time. Again, the lefty set, 2-2. Bangs it off of his foot, rolls down the first baseline. Is that a fair ball? They're saying didn't hit his foot. Now they are saying it did. Took him a while. Stays 2-2. Nolan never moved. If you're the curve, you do what they did. You play the ball and hope for the best. But it's a foul ball and it's 2-2. And Tortosa's at 34 pitches. He's been lights out tonight. Here's the 2-2. Outside just a touch. At 96 that time, and it's a full count to Schubart. Here's the payoff. Chased it, struck him out on a slider. And that's the fourth strikeout for the left-hander. Akron goes 1-2-3. We played six complete. Altoona nothing, Akron nothing on the 717 Credit Union Radio Network.
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0: You know, Jay Driver back out for the top of 7. No score. Moss, gray, and white. You know, the curve in the first two games, 14 runs. The Ducks in the first two games, 14 runs. And tonight, neither team has scored a run. Moss on base both times, walk and single. Looks at a strike. Brandon Neek is in the pen, a left-hander for the curve. Moss, a 3-for-10 series. Here's the 0-1. Swing and a miss. He chased that slider away that time, and it's nothing and two now. Moss, since about the middle of June, a 317 hitter, 11 multi-hit games. He awaits the 0-2. Called strike three. Froze him that time. Sinker right down the middle. Back-to-back strike.